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1: Ella Langley is having herself a year, and she's not slowing down. She just added 21 more dates to her Dandelion Tour, which feels like the country music version of your boss saying, great job, here's more work. 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Meanwhile, Tim McGraw is headlining somewhere with air conditioning and room service. 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So you've got two options, chase Ella around the country or let Tim come to the same building 5 times. Both seem a lot easier than trying to get concert tickets from your spouse after saying, we don't need to spend money right now. That's your breakdown.
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1: Shaboozy talks his new summer smash, Cowgirl. He's on the show in minutes. It's B-Dub Radio.

0: Shaboozy on the show. It's B-Dub talking Cowgirl, new single out. Knowing you, I feel like this is the vibe that you want people to be just kind of jamming out to in their car. You know, following the trend of a bar song Tipsy and Amen and Good News.
1: Yeah, I mean, I would hope so. You know, again, you don't really, you know, the artists don't really, we don't really get to decide those things. But I've gotten a lot of positive feedback about the song and writers in town. Even one, you know, a writer I met the other day was like, hey, that's a, yeah, I think that's a smash, you know. And I that was really cool to hear that from someone else who's also in this space. So it's awesome. I feel really good about it. I think others will like it too, just as much as I do.
0: I can't wait to be blasting this one. I was one of the first, if not the first, to play a bar song Tipsy like 2 years ago, man. I heard that thing and I'm like, dude, what? This thing needs to be played. I remember going to the Key West Songwriters Festival. There's some other radio people there and I'm like, y'all need to be playing this like today. So I'm so glad I was right on that one, because that's still to this day, man. That comes on and people turn it up and, you know, you're tapping your feet, you're you know, drumming on the steering wheel. Like, it's just, it's so good to play still 2 years later. So. And I played Tipsy as a current when I was a young top 40 jock back in the 2000s. Wow, so
1: it's crazy.
0: Hits on all stages.
1: Super sick.
0: And did you survive CMA Fest?
1: Oh man, I barely. But yeah, we did, man. We made it to Tuesday. But yeah, man, it's always, my friend was telling me, it's, you know, I always bring him out just to hang out and see what it's about. And he's like, man, it's way more hectic this year than it was last year as far as just the energy, you know, surrounding the music and just me. So it's cool, man. But it's good to see the fans and get out there and perform. You know, it's like a tradition.
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1: Good news, your brain isn't broken. 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More on why that is coming up next.

0: For years, I thought maybe some people are just getting grumpier. Then I realized that our phone wakes us up with bad news. Social media feeds you bad news all day, and by dinner, you're somehow emotionally invested in three wars, a plane delay in Europe, and a celebrity divorce. It's B-Dub. That's not how we're wired. Our brains evolved to spot danger. Back then it was, hey, there's a bear. Now it's, hey, there's 47 terrible things happening worldwide before breakfast. The study says we're hardwired to remember negative stuff more than positive stuff. A beautiful sunset is nice. A predator? That's survival. So guess which one your brain treats like priority mail. That's why doom scrolling feels so addictive and exhausting at the same time. The takeaway isn't to ignore the news. It's to stop treating it like an all-you-can-eat buffet. Pick a couple trustworthy sources, check it a few times a day, then go live your actual life. Because if your stress level depends on breaking news alerts, congratulations. You're basically employed by CNN and not getting paid for it.
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0: D94, South Georgia's number one for hit kicking country.
1: Well, this is terrifying and awesome at the same time. Deputies in California deployed a drone inside a home recently, had a big magnet on it, and it was designed to disarm a suspect with a knife during a SWAT situation. Can you imagine, like, that dude holding the knife up, and then all of a sudden the magnet shows up, and it's like, it's almost like out of a movie. Again, terrifying and awesome at the same time.

0: love when an employee accidentally becomes the nutrition police. It's B-Dub. A guy on TikTok says he works at Crumbl and started warning customers that some of the chain's new dirty sodas contain 148 grams of sugar. 148. That's not a drink. That's a science experiment with ice. Apparently, some customers weren't concerned at all. In fact, he says a few told him they already drink 10 cans of soda a day, which feels less like a beverage choice and more like a cry for help from your pancreas. Then there were the overachievers asking for extra syrup pumps, because when you're already flooring the gas pedal, why not throw a brick on it? Not surprisingly, Crumbl wasn't thrilled about an employee telling people, hey, maybe don't order this. It's kind of like a Taco Bell employee leaning out the drive-thru window and whispering, you deserve better. The guy says he's been told to keep quiet, which is probably smart. If Crumbl wanted health advice, they wouldn't be famous for selling cookies the size of hubcaps.
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One country star added 21 tour dates. Another decided 5 shows is enough, as long as they're in Vegas. More on that coming up next in The Breakdown, brought to you by T-Mobile. Z94.

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And they said, you know all the others went and cashed out. 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It'll sit right here on this land. And you could leave town a rich man. And he said, boys, whatever you're offering, it won't be enough.

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1: Ella Langley is having herself a year. Record setting everywhere she goes. She added 21 more dates to her Dandelion Tour, which is country music's version of finding out your boss saw your good work and rewarded you with, well, more work. She's bringing some solid company along, too, including Cameron Marlowe, Ernest, Lacey K. Booth, and Gabriella Rose on select dates. Meanwhile, Tim McGraw announced his fall plans, and they involve significantly less windshield time. He's doing a 5-show residency at the Coliseum at Caesars Palace in Las Vegas. That's the dream right there. Ella's out here adding 21 dates, hauling gear across the country. Tim's like, you know what? The fans can come to me. And honestly, after 30 years in country music, you've earned the right to make Vegas your office.
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He was standing there right next to the stage and he shouted, man.

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I thought the expression was like rabbits, not like parakeets. 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

0: So last weekend in Manchester, Connecticut, a 5-year-old girl wandered off and went missing. But thanks to police canine Dakota's super nose, she was found safe and sound. Dakota sniffed out her trail, led officers to a nearby apartment building, and there she was, completely unharmed. There were a lot of happy tears and hugs, and Dakota definitely earned himself a treat. Thank the Lord. That's good news.
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1: Asking this question, who was your very first crush? Maybe a celebrity, maybe a girl down the street, maybe a guy down the street. Who was that for you as a kid? 866-607-8383.
2: I'm a 90s baby. I'm a big Hannah Montana fan. And my celebrity crush back in the 90s, I'm not even going to lie, it was Billy Ray Cyrus. Yeah, he was my celebrity crush. He was like, you know, the teacher crush.
1: I saw Billy Ray about 1995-96 at Six Flags Over Texas in Arlington. And he was wearing white tennis shoes, blue jeans, and he took off his shirt, and all the girls just crushed. 866-607-8383.
3: First celebrity crush was in junior high. We had a project we had to do, and we had to make a board, like, about us. And my parents had a stack of Rolling Stone magazines, and in that stack of Rolling Stone magazines was a special, I don't know, like the interview with Carmen Electra. If you know Rolling Stone and their photography, it was a great photo. So I put that on this soundboard, or whatever, not the soundboard, but my project board about me, and I told everyone that was going to be my wife when I got older. Oh yes, Carmen Electra was my first celebrity crush.
1: And so what happened, though? We need the rest of the story. Did you ever meet her? Did she become your wife? 866-607-8383.
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0: We want to hear from you. 866-607-8383. 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

0: talking about history. And he's even got the diploma to prove it. It's time for This Day in History on After Midnight with Granger Smith.
1: On this day, June the 25th, 1876, the Battle of Little Bighorn. 1929, President Hoover authorized the building of the Hoover Dam. 1950, the U.S. men's soccer team won an unlikely victory over England in the World Cup. 1950, the Korean War began. 2009, the king of pop, Michael Jackson, died. Some famous birthdays include pop singer George Michael, actress Angela Kinsey, chef Anthony Bourdain, and actress Busy Phillips. Those are just a few things that went down on this day in history.
0: You're up after midnight with Granger Smith. It's 4 days of superstar performances jam-packed into a three-hour television event. 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

0: Here's what's new in Nashville. Here's Ann Hudson.
1: I love me some Reba McEntire, and she is recognizing the 25th anniversary of her famous run on Broadway in Annie, Get Your Gun. She's celebrating by dropping two previously unreleased songs from that production, one of which is my fave. It's called You Can't Get a Man with a Gun.
2: I'm quick on the trigger with targets not much bigger than a pinpoint. I'm number one.
1: The other song that she released, I Got Lost in His Arms, is available now for download. Tonight is the night you can watch the CMA Festival. 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It's hosted this year by Riley Green and Laura Spencer. And you'll get to see the big reunion of Florida Georgia Line. Again, tonight, 8 o'clock, 7 Central on ABC. And you'll get to rewatch it on the stream on Hulu tomorrow.
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0: So last weekend in Manchester, Connecticut, a 5-year-old girl wandered off and went missing. But thanks to police canine Dakota's super nose, she was found safe and sound. Dakota sniffed out her trail, led officers to a nearby apartment building, and there she was, completely unharmed. There were a lot of happy tears and hugs, and Dakota definitely earned himself a treat. Thank the Lord. That's good news.
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5: 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Welcome, y'all. I'm Granger Smith, your host, getting this

0: talking about history. And he's even got the diploma to prove it. It's time for This Day in History on After Midnight with Granger Smith.
1: On this day, June the 25th, 1876, the Battle of Little Bighorn. 1929, President Hoover authorized the building of the Hoover Dam. 1950, the U.S. men's soccer team won an unlikely victory over England in the World Cup. 1950, the Korean War began. 2009, the king of pop, Michael Jackson, died. Some famous birthdays include pop singer George Michael, actress Angela Kinsey, chef Anthony Bourdain, and actress Bessie Phillips. Those are just a few things that went down on this day in history.
0: You're up after midnight with Granger Smith. It's 4 days of superstar performances jam-packed into a three-hour television event. 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
4: In Ag News from Southeast AgNet, the Fertilizer Institute recently released a statement on the reopening of the Strait of Hormuz. The organization called the Strait of Hormuz, quote, a critical transit route for fertilizer and energy markets. Significant volumes of fertilizer products and raw materials transit the region each year, making stability and predictability essential to agricultural supply chains worldwide. TFI President and CEO Corey Rosenbusch spoke on the matter saying, quote, roughly 40% of the world's urea fertilizers and roughly half of its sulfur supply pass through the Strait of Hormuz. And so farmers in the U.S. and around the world need this vital shipping lane open and operational. We appreciate the diplomatic efforts that made this outcome possible and remain hopeful that continued stability in the region will support global agricultural supply chains. The TFI statement mentioned that despite the reopening of the Strait being positive news for trade, quote, market recovery from the disruption will likely take months. TFI chief economist Veronica Nye said, quote, the strait is open, but the ramp-up time will be significant. This is not like turning a light switch back on and suddenly everything returns to normal. Tankers carrying oil will be prioritized over fertilizer shipments. Damage to the region's production facilities is still being assessed, and the shifting global demand for nutrients and regions that need them, among many other factors, are all things that will impact what the tail of this disruption looks like. To learn more, visit southeastagnet.com.
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4: From the Southeast AgNet, this is Bottom Line. At the Georgia Livestock Auctions for the week ending June 20th, receipts of the 20 markets totaled 6,116 compared to 5,710 last week and 7,608 a year ago. Compared to last week, slaughter cattle sold $2 to $4 higher. All feeder classes sold mostly $4 to $10 higher. Replacement cattle mostly sold steady. Medium and large frame number 1 and 2 feeder steers. 3s and 4s brought 425 to 600. 4s and 5s brought 405 to 540. 5s and 6s, 370 to 474. 6s and 7s, 340 to 425. Medium and large frame number 1 and 2 feeder heifers. 3s and 4s brought 370 to 570. 4s and 5s, 360-250 to 482-50. 5s and 6s, 260-250 to 436. 6s and 7s, 300 to 382. Slaughter cows bony 80 to 85% lean, 850 to 1200 pounds, brought 150 to 193. Lean slaughter cows 85 to 90% lean, 850 to 1,200 pounds, brought 154 to 179. Yield grade 1 slaughter bulls, 1,000 to 2,100 pounds, brought 195 to 229.
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0: 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Here's Ann Hudson.
1: I love me some Reba McEntire, and she is recognizing the 25th anniversary of her famous run on Broadway in Annie, Get Your Gun. She's celebrating by dropping two previously unreleased songs from that production, one of which is my fave. It's called You Can't Get a Man with a Gun.
2: I'm quick on the trigger with targets not much bigger than a pinpoint. I'm number one.
1: The other song that she released, I Got Lost in His Arms, is available now for download. Tonight is the night you can watch the CMA Festival. 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It's hosted this year by Riley Green and Laura Spencer. And you'll get to see the big reunion of Florida Georgia Line. Again, tonight, 8 o'clock, 7 Central on ABC. And you'll get to rewatch it on the stream on Hulu tomorrow.
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9: In specialty crop news on the Southeast Ag Net, I'm Clint Thompson. Microjet sprinklers provide the most effective way for producers in the cold hardy citrus region to protect their trees from freeze damage. Microjet irrigation is even more effective than drip irrigation and overhead irrigation. Mary Sutton, a University of Georgia assistant professor and citrus extension specialist, stressed that point during the recent Georgia-Florida Irrigation Expo at the UGA Vidalia Onion and Vegetable Research Center in Lyons, Georgia.
10: Yeah, so with our freeze protection, our goal is to protect the graft union and as much of the lower scaffold branches as possible, and we've just found that those kind of microjet sprinklers provide the most coverage of that area. So overhead, you're really hitting the top of the canopy. Mm-hmm. You get ice formation up there. You can get limb breakage up there. And you're not getting that water on your graft union. And then with the drip irrigation, you don't get that same coverage of the whole trunk and those lower scaffold limbs. So the microjets we've just found have been the best.
9: Florida citrus producers only have to look at this past season to see how freezing temperatures can impact trees. The Florida Department of Ag and Consumer Services released preliminary estimates of ag losses from two winter storms. Estimated total citrus damage was $674.66 million. Sutton explained how irrigation protects trees from dangerously low temperatures.
10: The biggest thing is the water tends to be warmer because it's coming from a well or something. So you have heat that way. As ice forms, it's also going to release a little heat, and you're getting heat that way. And then you have an igloo effect as that ice forms. And so all of that is just going to keep that temperature a little bit higher than the ambient temperature. And sometimes that's all we need is it to be at 32 versus 28 or 26 degrees Fahrenheit.
9: For more information, see citrusindustry.net. I'm Clint Thompson with the Southeast StagNet.
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Well, good morning. I'm Katie Carmichael on your country morning show. Just after 6 o'clock, 70 degrees is what you're waking up to. We are expecting more widely scattered afternoon and evening thunderstorms today. We'll tell you more about that coming up in about 3 minutes.

0: Well, good morning to you. Hopefully your morning is off to a grand start. Looks like we're going to have a beautiful sunrise this morning. Looking out our window to the world here at the studio. More rain on the way this afternoon. As a matter of fact, 30% chance of showers and thunderstorms, mainly after 3 p.m. And then that'll increase till about 50% later on before 11 p.m. So that's good news. More rain's on the way. Precipitation amounts anywhere between a tenth and a quarter of an inch. I don't know about you, but my grass is knee high. I'm scared to let the dogs out in the yard now for snakes. So I guess I need to call the lawn guy to fix the lawnmower. We have somebody who comes and cuts our grass. The last time they came and cut the grass, they cut the grass wet and it was raining. And now I've got knee high grass. So anyway, we got to see about getting that taken care of. Maybe I can get that worked out by this weekend. I don't know. Saturday's looking pretty good. So is Friday. Just going to hang out with those afternoon thunderstorms. Heat index values as high as 100, so keep that in mind. If you're working outside, this is the time of the year here in the South that you always make sure you're taken care of. Drink plenty of fluids. Take rest breaks. You know the drill. I don't have to tell you. But if you're visiting our area and you're not used to this heat, drink plenty of fluids and take rest breaks. All right, we do still have some minor river flooding going on. Satilla River in southeast Georgia at 17 feet, the Jamestown Road. Boat ramp parking lot and access road on the Ware County side is flooded. Simon's Trail is flooded on the Pierce and Brantley County side. Portions of the Okefenokee Country Club begin to flood. So those water levels are cresting in minor flood stage right now at the Waycross Gauge. And water levels are in minor flood stage at the Atkinson with cresting anticipated later this weekend. So something to consider if you're planning on going out on the river, doing anything this weekend. Just be sure to be keeping an eye on that. Want to make sure everybody stays safe. And, of course, if you're traveling in those areas, something to be aware of. Birthdays and anniversaries, you can text those in on the Woody Folsom Talk to Me text line at 912-367-0028. We'll kick off the show with story you need to know about next.
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9: South Georgia weather. temperature to the Weather Channel, and we're on the watch for pop-up showers and storms here today. The best chance is developing around lunchtime and continuing on into the evening. 93 the high today, 72 tonight. Storm chances will fade away through the evening with clouds. Warm and sticky tomorrow. Scattered thunderstorms in the forecast. High tomorrow, 93. And we get rid of the rain chances for the weekend coming up mid-90s. Pop-up storms back in the forecast early next week.

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6: news.
7: Well, President Donald Trump abruptly canceled a planned signing ceremony on Capitol Hill for a major bipartisan housing bill just hours before it was set to happen. Now, the legislation, which passed Congress with overwhelming support from both parties, is aimed at lowering house costs and boosting supply. But the president said he won't sign the bill until lawmakers pass a separate and controversial elections measure known as the Save America Act. Trump wrote on Truth Social, today's housing news conference and signing is hereby canceled until such time as we pass the desperately needed Save America Act. I consider to be a national emergency. Now, this move has surprised congressional Republicans who have been celebrating the housing package as a rare bipartisan win. For now, the housing bill's future remains uncertain, even though it was already cleared both by the House and Senate by wide margins. The U.S. Constitution states that once a bill has passed both chambers of Congress and has been presented to the president, automatically becomes law if he doesn't sign or veto it within 10 days. Now, that's according to a story published by CBS News, and that's a look at one of your Trump trending stories. If you were waiting for affordable housing, looks like we might be waiting a little bit longer.
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0: Well, every morning about this time, I tell you a little bit about what I did the day before, how life is going, and some personal details about me. Not that I think you need to know. I just like to share. So yesterday, and I don't share a lot about some of the emotional turmoil that I'm going through right now, just because I assume that you probably already know how it is when you lose somebody. But yesterday, after I got off from work, my brother met me at the house. And so we started going through my dad's room, which we've been in his room. So don't get me wrong. We've gone through some of the stuff and, of course, getting ready to probate the will and things like that. So yesterday we started packing up stuff. So that was a very emotional part of my day yesterday that I don't know, maybe I wasn't ready for. I'm not really sure how to put it into words, but it really just kind of upset my heart, hurt my heart really bad yesterday as we were packing up stuff and going through some things in Dad's room. And so I left the house and went to pick up some food. And I text Lizzie and I was like, yeah, you know, we're packing up Dad's stuff. And she was like, well, how much stuff? Well, good bit of it, like majority of the room. And so she told me when I was leaving the restaurant after I went and picked us all up some food, she was like, well, I'm headed to the house. I want to give you a hug. So she did come and do that. And all. It was just hard. It was hard to see us. See some of the stuff that I've seen my entire life just leaving. And I know that's just how it goes. But, you know, in another aspect, it's like, wow, you know. And I don't know that I'm still waiting for Dad to come back home. I'm not really sure where I'm at with all of this. So I knew that I have been spiraling down this road now for a few weeks, maybe even over a month, just because I've not really had a whole lot of time to grieve. And I'm not really feeling all that great. So I actually tracked down my therapist from a previous situation, from a previous thing that I had going on that I needed some assistance with, and she was really good. As a matter of fact, some of that therapy advice that I give to you when I talk about my therapist has actually come from her over the years. So I tracked her down. She's not on my insurance anymore, and I was like, hey, you know, I'm having a hard time. I just need some help. And so anyway, I had my first visit with her last night, and so she asked me a lot about what had been happening between the last time that I saw her and then, of course, with Dad passing away. And she was like, well, you know, he was really an anchor in your life and you talked a lot about your dad. She was like, now we've got to focus on what you're going to do with your life because you've been taking care of people your entire life and you don't know how it is to not be taking care of people, which is actually pretty kind of true. So she gave me homework for our next session, which we're going to be seeing each other once a week now to try to help me get out of this spiral that I've been in that's going downhill for me pretty fast. Because I haven't had a chance to grieve and I just don't really know what to do. And so she said, you need to figure out what it is that you want for you. Who are you without taking care of people? And that's something that I'm going to be focusing on moving forward. So she gave me homework. I have to come up with where I want to be emotionally and spiritually and physically. And when she asked me that question, I don't know if you've ever actually thought about that, if someone's ever asked you what it is you want for you, but that is a hard question to answer. So, like, when I was explaining to her, I was looking for a house, I want to pull this, you know, this, that, and the other. She's like, no, you're still using the term we. What is it that you want? So, anyway, I'll be focusing on that. Other than that, it was just trying to get some stuff taken care of at the house yesterday. We still have a whole lot more to go through, including the big storage building that's in my yard that we still have boxes packed up from when Dad moved down here. So, we'll be addressing some of that. I don't plan on addressing it in that storage building until these heat indexes go down. So, maybe December. Maybe then I'll get out there and start pulling boxes out. It's just too much heat outside for me. I'm not trying to pass out in the heat and all. So anyway, that's where I'm at with everything. And if you've been wondering, like, oh, how are you holding up? Oh, you still go to work? Yeah, I did not take off from work when my dad passed away. And I probably should have taken a couple of days, but I did not because I did not feel like that's what Dad would have wanted for me to do because he was very adamant about not missing work. He would always tell you, like, if you stay home from work, you're not going to be able to pay your bills, which is a fact. Because if you miss your work, you're missing part of your paycheck. I have some friends who lay out of work a good bit and then complain because they don't have the money. Well, you don't have the money because you didn't go to work. And that's how it works out. Today, I actually have an eye doctor appointment. I have not been able to see very well for quite some time. So I broke down and made the eye appointment. I hate going to the eye doctor just like the dentist. So anyway, I'm going to go today. Hopefully we can get me some glasses and I can read things a little bit better because everything has been blurry for so long. That might be the first thing that I want for myself is to be able to see clearly again.
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8: Richard DeWedding at the Weather Channel, and we're on the watch for pop-up showers and storms here today. The best chance is developing around lunchtime and continuing on into the evening. 93 the high today, 72 tonight. Storm chances will fade away through the evening with clouds. Warm and sticky tomorrow, scattered thunderstorms in the forecast. High tomorrow, 93. And we get rid of the rain chances for the weekend coming up, mid-90s. Pop-up storms back in the forecast early next week.

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1: Where were you?
3: Well, it was on this day in 1949 that Billboard magazine renamed its Hillbilly music chart to be Country and Western. Back in 1950, the Korean War begins. Back in 2009, we lost Michael Jackson, who was 50. He was actually preparing for a long series of concert dates in London when he passed away at his home in California. And back in 2023, Jordan Davis was sitting on the top of the country charts with a song titled Next Thing You Know. Well, next thing you know, gas prices are still pretty high out there, and you're looking to save some money, and you can do that on your breakfast for sure, your lunch and dinner as well at your local Hardee's. 2 for $4 sausage biscuits, 2 for $5 biscuits mix and match. 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They've also got some new drinks, the Tropical Twister Tea or the Lemonade. 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
1: Good Thursday to you. Thank you again, Father, for a week that rapidly is getting away from us, for the work week that will be over for many tomorrow. So we pray that for the remainder of this week, we will give our all, do our best for you, because you deserve that on this Thursday broadcast. For we pray in Jesus' name, amen.
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3: Former Georgia Congresswoman Marjorie Taylor Greene is leaving the Republican Party, posting on social media that she refuses to support a party that betrays its voters and country. Greene declared this week she is too conservative for the Democrats and too honest for the Republicans, but remains a proud American. Somebody almost became a millionaire Tuesday, but not quite.
4: The Mega Millions jackpot rolled over again, which means the prize is now blasting up to a massive $489 million for Friday night. Yep, nearly $500 million on the line. Nobody matched all six numbers in Tuesday's drawing, so that cash just keeps stacking. And if you're the take the money and run type, the cash option is sitting at over $220 million. I'm Monica Nelson.
3: And I'm Liz Kennedy.
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6: 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If you're celebrating a birthday today, you're not alone. McKenna Grace is 20. She's the actress from Regretting You and Young Sheldon, also a singer. Also celebrating a birthday today, Elizabeth Busy Phillips, 49. You know her. If you watch Dawson's Creek ever, she was on Dawson's Creek. She was also on TV's Vice Principals and Cougar Town, as well as ER and Freaks and Geeks. Also celebrating a birthday today, Matt Thompson is 53. And today would have been the birthday of June Lockhart from TV's Lassie and Lost in Space. She passed away back in 2025. Don't forget to text in your birthdays and anniversaries. You can do that to 912-367-0028. 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
14: 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North Main Street in Baxley, North First Street in Jessup, in Statesboro on Highway 80 next to Sherwin-Williams, and 2 locations in Brunswick, Highway 341 near the I-95 on-ramp and on Perry Lane Road.
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5: Richard DeWetting of the Weather Channel, and we're on the watch for pop-up showers and storms here today. The best chances developing around lunchtime and continuing on into the evening. 93 the high today, 72 tonight. Storm chances will fade away through the evening with clouds. Warm and sticky tomorrow, scattered thunderstorms in the forecast. High tomorrow, 93. We get rid of the rain chances for the weekend coming up mid-90s. Pop-up storms back in the forecast early next week.

0: At Google, we had Grandma Dot. That was before we had online vision test, blue light glasses, and readers in every color. And Grandma Dot believed one thing, getting older ain't no excuse to not see better. Now, convincing Grandma Dot she needed an eye appointment, well, that was a whole nother process. Because according to her, I can see just fine. Meanwhile, she's holding the menu at arm's length or reading her Sunday school lesson with one eye closed and accidentally waving at strangers that she thought she knew because it looked like somebody she knew for sure. But eventually, somebody got her to the eye doctor and suddenly, well, she realized that leaves had extra details and those road signs, are they brighter than normal? Y'all got older while I wasn't looking, is what she'd say to us. Now, Grandma Dot learned something. Getting older doesn't mean ignoring the changes, because your eyes matter, seeing steps clearly matters, and reading medicine bottles definitely matters. Of course, on telling everybody else, when's the last time you got your eyes checked? Because Grandma Dot believed taking care of yourself wasn't vanity, it was wisdom. And that's some wisdom from before we had Google, we had Grandma Dot. A God-fearing, bass-catching, business-running grandma who knew that getting older doesn't mean settling for blurry. It means taking care of what helps you enjoy the view along the way.
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It's time now for Huddle House Name That Tune, fueling Georgia mornings with hot breakfast, strong coffee, and the country songs that still make you turn a radio up. 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

0: 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All right. Today, we threw a doozy one in. We're heading back to the 1980s for a fun song, a song that mixed country and pop and had everybody singing along. This song became a hit on both country and pop radio, and it still feels like windows down, singing at the top of your lungs, kind of fun. And admit it, you might even start singing the chorus before we even reveal who it is. But it is a doozy, I'm going to tell you. Not as easy today. The way this works, we're going to play you a short clip. You have to identify the artist and the title of the song. If you are the first person to correctly do that, we're going to fix you up with some Huddle House this morning as well as some Wild Adventure passes. Are you ready? Here we go.
1: Midnight.
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0: All right. We are looking for the first correct caller at 912-367-0028 who can identify the artist and the title of that 80s song. If you can do that and you're the first correct caller, we're going to fix you up with Huddle House this morning and some Wild Adventure passes. And good luck.
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3: Richard, the Weather Channel, and we're on the watch for pop-up showers and storms here today. The best chances developing around lunchtime and continuing on into the evening. 93 the high today, 72 tonight. Storm chances will fade away through the evening with clouds. Warm and sticky tomorrow, scattered thunderstorms in the forecast. High tomorrow, 93. And we get rid of the rain chances for the weekend coming up mid-90s. Pop-up storms back in the forecast early next week.
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5: Jennifer Bass.
4: Hey, Jennifer Bass, what you up to this morning, hon?
5: Headed to work.
4: Headed off to work. Where do you work at?
5: Travel work.
4: Oh, okay. Good deal. Can you identify the artist and the title of the song?
5: I can. It's Juice New, Queen of Hearts.
4: Look at you. Congratulations. You are picking up Huddle House this morning. Also going to throw in some passes to go see the Beach Boys at Wild Adventures on July the 18th. And all you got to do is tell everybody the station that just made you a winner.
5: Z94.

0: Now, we are celebrating America's 250th big celebration this year. And, of course, we've already fired that up. We're going to be doing some special programming around July the 4th. And, of course, we've asked you to send in audio and stories to be a part of that as well. And you've been asking for T-shirts. Well, we have a limited run of America's 250th T-shirts available. But this is how it's going to work. Starting Monday, we're going to be doing some history trivia. So you need to brush up on your history or have your phone real ready in a hurry so you can Google fast and quick. Because I'm telling you, we've only got a limited number of these T-shirts. But we're going to be doing history trivia next week, giving you a chance to grab one of those shirts. I promise you will not see them all over town because only a few select folks will have them. And we would really love for you to get one. So we're going to start that on Monday morning. We'll probably go ahead and shoot for 8:20. So be ready at 8:20 next week every day as we give you a chance to pick up one of our America's 250th celebration T-shirts from the station. And of course, from our sister station, Big Wolf, as well. So brush up on your history. Now's not the time to be a slacker.
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0: It's time for today's Daily Devotional. This week we are talking about the future. Today we're going to focus on keeping your hands on the plow. Scripture comes from Luke 9:62. No one who puts a hand to the plow and looks back is fit for service in the kingdom of God. You know, following Jesus is not only about where you've been, it's about where you're headed. And that's what we're talking about this week, is your future. When Jesus spoke these words, the people listening immediately understood the picture. A farmer cannot plow a straight row while constantly turning around. The moment his eyes leave what's ahead, the rows become crooked. Jesus wasn't being harsh. He was teaching something very, very powerful. Directions matter. Focus matters. Forward movement matters. Many of us don't realize how much energy we spend looking backward. We look at the people who hurt us. We look back at those opportunities we missed. We look back at seasons that felt easier. We're looking back at who we used to be. And eventually, well, we just all become exhausted, not because the future is hard, but because we're trying to walk forward while carrying yesterday. Jesus invites us into something different. He calls for us to keep our hands on the plow. That means continuing to trust when the answers haven't come, and continuing to obey when progress feels really slow, continuing to believe when your emotions say otherwise, and continuing to move even when we cannot see the full harvest. Plowing is not glamorous work. If you've ever worked on a farm, you know how hard it is. It's repetitive. It requires endurance, demands consistency, but plowing prepares the ground for the growth. And what feels ordinary today may be preparing something extraordinary for you tomorrow. Many people quit too early because they confuse preparation with failure. Seeds planted underground look invisible until one day they break through the soil. So don't underestimate the value of staying faithful. The future God has for you is usually built one faithful day at a time. So maybe today your next step is not huge. Maybe it looks like you're praying again today. You're trying a little bit more today. You're showing up. You're present. You're forgiving again today. You're serving again today, and you're trusting. Small obedience still counts. You do not have to know every detail of where God is leading. You only need enough faith for that next step. And remember this, God's not grading your speed. He is honoring your faithfulness. So keep your hands on the plow. Keep moving. Keep believing. The harvest is not behind you. Maybe today ask yourself the question, what keeps pulling my attention backward? And how have I mistaken slow progress for no progress? And choose one thing today that you've delayed because of fear and discouragement or uncertainty, and take action today. Send the email, send the text, make the call, start the project, say the prayer, then thank God for progress instead of perfection, because that's what really counts. Lord, as we come to you in prayer today, help us stay focused on what you're calling us toward to instead of what we have left behind. And give us endurance when progress feels slow and courage to keep moving when we cannot see the outcome. Strengthen our hands for the work that you have placed before us, and help us trust that you are producing fruit even when we cannot see it yet. In Jesus' name we pray today. Amen.
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11: Richard DeWetting of the Weather Channel, and we're on the watch for pop-up showers and storms here today. The best chances developing around lunchtime and continuing on into the evening. 93 the high today, 72 tonight. Storm chances will fade away through the evening with clouds. Warm and sticky tomorrow. Scattered thunderstorms in the forecast. High tomorrow, 93. And we get rid of the rain chances for the weekend coming up mid-90s. Pop-up storms back in the forecast early next week.

0: Well, if you're looking for something to celebrate today, today is Global Belly Button Day. It's a day to proudly show off your navel to the rest of the world. So to celebrate, here's some fun facts. At birth, of course, the umbilical cord is cut. That is where your scar comes from. No two belly buttons are exactly alike. About 90% of people have an innie and 10% have an outie. And 66% of people say they get their belly button lint. It's more common in men. Wonder why. Studies show that an innie can collect over 2,300 different kinds of bacteria. Ew. That's almost as bad as your cell phone. It's also National Handshake Day. Since we're talking about germs, go ahead and get some more. It's a good day to shake somebody's hand. It's National Catfish Day. I could totally get on board for that. It would be a great day to fry some fish for sure. Let's see. National Bomb Pop Day. A good day to hit up the ice cream truck. It is National Day of Joy. A good day to look for some happiness. And the big one today is National Leon Day. Now, no, this isn't a day that we recognize people named Leon. Although I'm sure they would certainly appreciate some love today. Leon Day actually recognizes June the 25th as being 6 months away from Christmas Day. Leon, spelled backwards, is Noel. So get out there and do some Christmas shopping. I text my kids yesterday or the day before and said, hey, do we have a Christmas wish list yet? And they were both like, it's June. Well, it might be June, but this is when I can get stuff on sale. So I will be looking between now and Christmas for things that you might want for Christmas. This will be a great time to get a list. I think they thought I had lost my mind. I don't know. If you are someone who just can't wait for Christmas season, you can go ahead and start celebrating right now. And here's how you can do that. You can go ahead and hang lights in your trees. Decorate them with flip-flops, floaties, seashells, and cocktail umbrellas. You can also put up an artificial tree outside to decorate. Maybe hang a seashell reef on the door. Our entire house is all beach stuff, so there's seashells everywhere at our house. Some folks make Christmas-colored cocktails like strawberry and traditional lime margaritas and have frozen hot chocolate for the non-drinkers and the kiddos. Instead of sledding, you can get your slip and slide out. I've been watching a lot of people do that here recently on social media. People who've taken these really big tarps and used hay to basically wrap that tarp around. I've seen everything from swimming pools to slip and slide. So don't worry about it if you don't have any cash. If you got a tarp laying around, some hay bales, you got it. It's also a good day you could screen some holiday or wintry movies. I don't know though. It's pretty hot outside. I have a really hard time watching movies about snow when it's 100 degrees heat index outside. You could definitely wear your ugly Christmas t-shirt. Somebody bought me one of those 1 year to wear to a party. 1 year. And I kid you not, I've never worn it again because of the language on it. So it just sits in the closet. You could have a pool party today, though. Maybe you could wear, I don't know, maybe some red, green, silver, or gold swimwear. Either way, if you love Christmas, you're 6 months away today, so you better get ready.
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0: Well, everybody's asking where the fireworks going to be. And the 19th annual Alamo Independence Day celebration is coming up this Saturday from 2 p.m. until it's hosted by the Alamo Fire Department. So I want to invite you to come on out, support the vendors, enjoy some live entertainment featuring the Rolling Thunder Band. It's going to be the best fireworks show around dark. So looking forward to seeing you out there over in Alamo for the big Independence Day celebration. Lots of little towns got celebrations going on as well. We'll be touching on some of those coming up on the show.
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9: We're true to Wedding of the Weather Channel, and we're on the watch for pop-up showers and storms here today. The best chance is developing around lunchtime and continuing on into the evening. 93 the high today, 72 tonight. Storm chances will fade away through the evening with clouds. Warm and sticky tomorrow, scattered thunderstorms in the forecast. High tomorrow, 93. And we get rid of the rain chances for the weekend coming up mid-90s. Pop-up storms back in the forecast early next week.

0: 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Let's begin.
1: 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Begin! 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
5: Well, in his 30-plus career, Kenny Chesney has conceivably done hundreds of interviews, so he knows a thing or two about a good old Q&A. And when asked who he would most like to interview, the answer wasn't that surprising.
6: I get asked a lot if I could, in a lot of interviews, if I could sit down and have a beer with somebody, who would it be, you know, dead or living? It would probably be Ernest Hemingway, just to pick his brain about life and the loss of it and dealing with regret and depression and all kinds of stuff. Because if you read his bio, I mean, it's wow.
5: And I don't know if you saw this on social media yesterday or not, but Dolly Parton made a special guest appearance at the opening of the Tennessean Travel Stops grand opening.
7: Anyway, I wanted to welcome all of you and to say thanks. And I'm sure some of you are wondering why I wanted a truck stop. Well, I couldn't leave it to Beavers.
5: Well, you better watch out, little beavers. It looks like Dolly Parton's on the rise with the Tennessee Travel Stops grand opening. She also mentioned while she was speaking about how she had traveled so much over her lifetime and she wanted to have a place where she could offer everything you could possibly need in one location. So definitely somewhere you'd want to take a trip to and stop by and visit.
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We're celebrating America's 250th birthday all across the nation and right here in Southeast Georgia with another hour of America's greatest country songs brought to you by Community Bank on WBYZ, Z94 Baxley.

0: So what is the craziest thing you've seen someone do on a plane? I'll be honest, I've never seen anything transpire like we see in videos online. Normally, my flights are pretty normal. You've got the screaming baby sitting with you, who's screaming the entire flight, or somebody who's kicking the back of your seat. But I never, ever have been on a plane when chaos broke out. So I am lucky for that. I know I've seen people sit down, and I kid you not, they have fallen asleep before you even taxi out. Like, literally, and sleeps without any movement for like an 11-hour flight. It's crazy. Now, I will say the craziest thing that I ever saw on a flight, and this has nothing to do with people, was when I flew to Wisconsin to live in Wisconsin. We flew into an airport, and they de-iced the plane. And we're from Georgia, so down here in Georgia, you don't ever have to de-ice a plane. I mean, you might have to, maybe, every couple of years in Atlanta. But for the most part, I was petrified when I watched them de-ice the plane. And then I was like, oh my gosh, we're still sitting here. Are they going to have to do it again? I'd never seen that. So for me, that was kind of the craziest thing that I've ever really seen on a plane. Other than this, just the standard old thing. You know, I have heard of people going to the bathroom barefooted on flights. I don't know that I would want to do that. Now, I'm a barefoot, flip-flop kind of wearing girl, but that's at my house, not where all the germs live. Never really seen anybody try to open an emergency exit. That would just be crazy. I was reading, though, that somebody said they saw a guy try to open an emergency exit because he thought it was a bathroom. That would be way, way, out of your league, dude. If you open that door and go to the bathroom, you're definitely not coming back from that trip.
1: 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And let us know you're proud.

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0: All right, it's about that time for me to check out of here. I was just double checking this flood warning in effect for minor flooding that is occurring now. And that is Satilla River Waycross. It's going to be happening until Saturday morning. Just to give you an idea, at 16 feet, flooding of agriculture and timberlands begins. On the Ware County side, the Jamestown Road boat ramp is flooded. On the Pierce-Brantley County line at State Road 121 bridge, the boat ramp and the dirt access roads are flooded. At 17 feet, on the Ware County side, the Jamestown Road boat ramp parking lot and access road is flooded, and Simon's Trail is flooded, cutting off one residence. On the Pierce County side of that, Okefenokee Country Club course holes 14 through 16 begin to flood. Now, as of right now, at 9:30, they're sitting at about 17.3 feet. And we're expected that to continue to rise. Then on Saturday morning, we should start to see it recessing and continuing to fall to about 14.8 feet. But that's where we're sitting at right now. If we happen to get up to 18 feet on the Pierce County side, the Okefenokee Country Club golf course will be closed, and Riverwoods Drive low-lying properties will begin to flood as well. So be aware of that. If you're over in that neck of the woods or planning to try to get to the river or thinking about going on the river, that's something you need to be aware of. All right, weather-wise for today, 30% chance of showers and thunderstorms, mainly after 3 p.m. Partly sunny today. High's going to top out around 93. Otherwise, tonight, 50% chance of showers and thunderstorms, mainly before 11 tonight. Mostly cloudy with an overnight low of 72. We're going to see that same chance of precipitation tomorrow on Friday. Then on Saturday, it's just going to be hot. Hot. Let me tell you, hot. Like when we're talking heat index hot, we're talking really, really hot. So we've got dangerously hot and humid conditions into this late weekend. Depending on where you're at, Sunday and Monday, peak heat index could be anywhere between 108 and 110. So be sure to take precaution for that. Of course, if you're working outside, be sure to drink plenty of fluid, stay hydrated, take rest breaks as frequently as possible. Preferably, if you can get some shade or into a vehicle to cool off, that would be great. Just know all of the signs of heat stroke as well. If you're not really sure, it's always better to call for help than to wait. All right, have a great day. I'll be back with you tomorrow morning at 6 a.m. to kick off your Friday.
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13: Richard, the weather of the Weather Channel. Pop-up showers and storms, a good bet here as we head through the afternoon. 93 today, 72 tonight. Storm chances will diminish this evening, turning partly cloudy. 93 tomorrow, good chance for afternoon showers and storms once again. And then some drier weather in the forecast, but the heat builds as we move into Saturday and Sunday. Readings in the mid-90s for the weekend coming up. More scattered showers and storms on Monday, mid-90s.

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16: Richard, the Weather of the Weather Channel. Pop-up showers and storms, a good bet here as we head through the afternoon. 93 today, 72 tonight. Storm chances will diminish this evening, turning partly cloudy. 93 tomorrow, good chance for afternoon showers and storms once again. And then some drier weather in the forecast, but the heat builds as we move into Saturday and Sunday. Readings in the mid-90s for the weekend coming up. More scattered showers and storms on Monday, mid-90s.
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10: South Georgia weather. Richard, the weather of the Weather Channel. Pop-up showers and storms a good bet here as we head through the afternoon. 93 today, 72 tonight. Storm chances will diminish this evening, turning partly cloudy. 93 tomorrow, good chance for afternoon showers and storms once again. And then some drier weather in the forecast, but the heat builds as we move into Saturday and Sunday. Readings in the mid-90s for the weekend coming up. More scattered showers and storms on Monday, mid-90s.

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14: Richard, the weather of the Weather Channel. Pop-up showers and storms, a good bet here as we head through the afternoon. 93 today, 72 tonight. Storm chances will diminish this evening, turning partly cloudy. 93 tomorrow, good chance for afternoon showers and storms once again. And then some drier weather in the forecast, but the heat builds as we move into Saturday and Sunday. Readings in the mid-90s for the weekend coming up. More scattered showers and storms on Monday, mid-90s.
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0: 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Larry's Giant Subs. 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
10: Richard, the Wedding of the Weather Channel. Pop-up showers and storms, a good bet here as we head through the afternoon. 93 today, 72 tonight. Storm chances will diminish this evening, turning partly cloudy. 93 tomorrow, good chance for afternoon showers and storms once again. And then some drier weather in the forecast, where the heat builds as we move into Saturday and Sunday. Readings in the mid-90s for the weekend coming up. More scattered showers and storms on Monday, mid-90s.

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0: You know those days when you just kind of want something warm and filling and pretty easy? 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
8: Richard, the weathering of the Weather Channel. Pop-up showers and storms, a good bet here as we head through the afternoon. 93 today, 72 tonight. Storm chances will diminish this evening, turning partly cloudy. 93 tomorrow, good chance for afternoon showers and storms once again. And then some drier weather in the forecast, but the heat builds as we move into Saturday and Sunday. Readings in the mid-90s for the weekend coming up. More scattered showers and storms on Monday, mid-90s.
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That dirty Braves cap on the dash. 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
9: Richard, the weathering of the Weather Channel. Pop-up showers and storms, a good bet here as we head through the afternoon. 93 today, 72 tonight. Storm chances will diminish this evening, turning partly cloudy. 93 tomorrow, good chance for afternoon showers and storms once again. And then some drier weather in the forecast, but the heat builds as we move into Saturday and Sunday. Readings in the mid-90s for the weekend coming up. More scattered showers and storms on Monday, mid-90s.

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2: Hello, folks. This is Tommy Daniels, pastor of Woodlawn Baptist Church in Bexley, Georgia. I've been sharing how one person can make a tremendous difference in society and our world. William Wilberforce was just such an individual. He was born into a wealthy family in late 1700s England. He was a weak, somewhat deformed, sickly child, but a force to be reckoned with when he latched onto a cause. He became convinced that slavery was against God's laws, and he started a campaign to end the practice in England. Serving in Parliament gave him a platform from which to champion the cause. Though he was not a strong man, his passion motivated his speeches, which attracted many influential people to champion his efforts to end the slave trade. This was finally realized in England in 1833 when the Pact to Stop Slavery was ratified. So one person can make a difference, just like Jesus Christ has done with his death on the cross at Calvary to save us from our sins and give us eternal life in heaven. One person can make a difference.
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12: Which are the weathering of the Weather Channel. Pop-up showers and storms, a good bet here as we head through the afternoon. 93 today, 72 tonight. Storm chances will diminish this evening, turning partly cloudy. 93 tomorrow, good chance for afternoon showers and storms once again. And then some drier weather in the forecast, but the heat builds as we move into Saturday and Sunday. Readings in the mid-90s for the weekend coming up. More scattered showers and storms on Monday, mid-90s.
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7: Richard, the Weather Channel. Pop-up showers and storms, a good bet here as we head through the afternoon. 93 today, 72 tonight. Storm chances will diminish this evening, turning partly cloudy. 93 tomorrow, good chance for afternoon showers and storms once again. And then some drier weather in the forecast, but the heat builds as we move into Saturday and Sunday. Readings in the mid-90s for the weekend coming up. More scattered showers and storms on Monday, mid-90s.

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0: Richard, the weather of the Weather Channel. Pop-up showers and storms a good bet here as we head through the afternoon. 93 today, 72 tonight. Storm chances will diminish this evening, turning partly cloudy. 93 tomorrow, good chance for afternoon showers and storms once again. And then some drier weather in the forecast, but the heat builds as we move into Saturday and Sunday. Readings in the mid-90s for the weekend coming up. More scattered showers and storms on Monday, mid-90s.
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8: Good job on that one. I like that one. That's good. Yeah, that one made me laugh. I like this segment. She's like, hey, you ever heard of good radio? No, we've heard of yours.
9: Yeah, heard
8: that's,
9: your show.
8: That's really, yeah.
9: So welcome. Of all the shows that you'll hear on the radio today, this is one of them. We are Broadway and Friends. I'm Broadway.
10: T-Wall.
0: And I am Mitch Pancake English.
9: And we want you to be smarter when you leave our show than you were when you showed up. So we're going to teach you some things right now to make that happen. So let's get right to it. T-Wall, what do you got for us, man?
10: If you want to know if your pet turtle is a boy or a girl, you need to listen to them. Listen very closely because female turtles hiss. Male turtles grunt. There's a honeymoon joke in there somewhere, but I'd be danged if I can find it.
0: Man, you talk about...
10: I can't find it.
0: Figuring out the sex of a turtle.
9: I can't, listen, if you...
0: There's my weekend.
9: If your life has come down to that, you need to make better life choices. I don't know what you know...
10: Turtle!
9: Get you some Legos or something. What are you doing?
10: I like turtles.
0: The Statue of Liberty. If you went and bought shoes, you guys want to take a guess what size shoes you would wear?
10: Oh, that's a good one.
9: What a good question.

0: Shoes for the Statue of Liberty. I'm going to say they'd be like a size 120.
1: 120 says Broadway. What say you, T?
2: I'm going to say a size 435.
1: Closest to the pin wins, and it is T-Wall. The Statue of Liberty wears an 879 shoe size. 879. Ooh. In case you're wanting to know.
0: You know what they say about them girls with big feet.
1: They don't. Yeah. I'm just happy she shaves her armpits because she's got that arm up for quite some time.
2: Yeah.
1: And coming from France, you're like, ugh.
0: Yeah. I don't even know why I bothered bringing this to the table today because it's just going to cause trouble. But when I saw it, I was like, well, ain't that something? If you like orchids, like if orchids are your favorite flower, you should probably know a little bit about your favorite flower. The word itself, orchid, comes from a Greek word. And that Greek word is orchis, which is spelled O-R-K-H-I-S. And that is the Greek word for...
1: a turtle?
0: Man clangers.
1: Are you kidding me? No, yes, it isn't.
0: Because
1: wait a minute.
0: If you pull an orchid out of the dirt and look at its roots, it resembles the man clangers.
1: And suddenly I'm on Google.
0: I wouldn't do that if I were you.
2: Broadway only has one orchid.
1: That's just not called for. What's wrong, man?
0: It's true, but it's not called for.
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7: Meteorologist Scott Larrymore at the Weather Channel. Just a pop-up shower or thundershower possible, and some of the humidity starting to come back uphill for the late week forecast here and into the weekend. Looks like a heat wave next week. We're talking some mid and upper 90s in the forecast for South Georgia. 71 degrees our low tonight with a stray thunderstorm. Isolated thunderstorm Friday, 90 degrees. Plenty of humidity coming back for this weekend with mid-90s Saturday and Sunday and a pop-up storm.

0: Man, you got to read the directions on stuff, man. If you got stuff in your house, that, like if you're using a piece of equipment or what, you got to know what that thing is for, and you got to use it for just what that thing is for. Like, perfect example. I got a guy here. He's like 22 years old, and he recently showed up at the eye doctor. And he was like, y'all, I got problems. And I got floaters and I got flashing lights in my right eye. It's been going on for about a week. And they were like, well, have you had any eye injuries? No. Have you had any head injuries? No. Does your family have any history of eye disorders? No. All right. Well, let me take a look. So, you know, the doctor gets in there and he's looking and he said, man, your eyes are in terrible shape. Here was the diagnosis. In his right eye, multiple retinal tears.
1: Okay.
0: I've had one of those, and it is agonizing. I cannot imagine what multiple tears in your retina feels like. He also had widespread bruising in that eyeball, and he had a condition called retinal dialysis, whatever that is.
1: Whoa.
0: In his left eye, widespread bruising and 6 full-thickness rips in his retina. They were like, dude, something has happened to your eyes. This is not something that just happens. This is like a blunt force trauma kind of thing. What is? And he was like, well, I can't think of. Oh, wait a second. He goes, you know what? My eyes been giving me a lot of trouble lately. I've been really tired. My eyes been tired. And I've got this massage gun that I use on my muscles. And it's one of those percussive, you know, it's got that little head on it. And you just put it on your muscles. And it just. And he was like, you know, that felt so good on my biceps and my shoulders and whatnot. I thought it might help my eyes. So I just closed my eyes and hold that massager over it and let it beat the daylights out of my eyeballs every night. And they were like, oh, that's probably your problem. How long you been doing that for, sir? Oh, about 3 months.
1: Yeah.
0: Whoa! 3 months he's been doing it. Now, before you call or email or text or DM us, the guy did not have a history of psychiatric problems, nor was he on any drugs.
2: Just wasn't very smart about it.
0: Just dumb as a box of hammers. That's all. He's going to be okay, but the doctors say it was close. They use laser treatments to fix the retinal tears and seal the break in his retina. They say they preserved his vision despite the injuries, and they said if he had not come in when he did, he had a real good chance of going totally blind in about the next week.
2: Yeah, you did. Yeah.
0: Not to mention you can't massage your eyes, man, with the same thing you massage your shoulders with. That's just not how that works. That's not good.
2: I thought what happened was he goes to the beach a lot with his wife, and he's always looking out of the side of his eye.
1: He's got the side eye.
2: Right. Man, I'm, sunglasses there.
1: I'm glad you brought the story up. I mean, it's important. You got to take care of this. And the show today really taught me, like, I know not to get T-Wall mad. Right.
0: Okay. Yeah.
1: So this show basically has taught me not to cross my T or dot my I. And I really, really, this is a public service. Listen, we're doing.
0: You know what? That's what we're here for, Pancake. I'm glad we can help you today, my friend. I'm so glad.
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0: Hey, we're Old Dominion, and it's time for Music City Meg with Broadway and Friends.
1: Well, we knew it was coming, and it needed to come, and I'm glad it did, and I'm glad it came in a hurry. And that is the official apology from our boy Bailey Zimmerman for whatever in the heck happened in that hotel room out in Albuquerque.
2: What didn't happen?
1: Well, yeah, I mean, we told you yesterday that our boy did $16,000 worth of damage to the inside of a hotel room, and we can't even figure out how that's possible. I just don't, I mean, unless he, like, tore the ceiling out. I'm not sure what he did to cause that much damage to a hotel room. He broke the phone, though. I want to make sure we point that out again, that he broke the phone. He issued a statement through his attorney, and he apologized directly to the hotel, and he said, and I quote, "I take full accountability for everything that happened. I am sorry to anyone who feels hurt or disrespected. I am taking this matter seriously. I am committed to doing the work necessary to learn and grow." So good for him. If he is really doing all that, that's great, right? And that way, you know, he owned it, right? So you can't say anything else about it now, right? It's done. He owned it. He's going to pay for it. He's going to do whatever the judge says he has to do. And that's that. And hopefully he'll get his head on straight and go back to being the Bailey Zimmerman that we all know and love. Because he's a fun dude to hang out with.
3: Yeah.
1: You know, except when, you know, when he's not trashing hotel rooms. He's a fun dude to hang out with. And this is weird, and it's not really country music news per se, but it is about Nashville, and I thought it was worth mentioning. I just found this out late last night that apparently here in Nashville, we have ourselves a bit of a unique problem, boys.
3: Oh, really? Tell me.
1: Well, you know, down on Lower Broadway there on Honky Tonk Row, where all the tourists go and all the country music bars and all that stuff are, it's become quite the place.
3: Right.
1: And, I mean, there's always just shoulder-to-shoulder people down there. And, of course, it's summertime now, and it's kind of hot in Nashville. And
3: certainly.
1: A lot of people are walking and carrying a drink, whatever it might be. Now, they won't let you take the booze out of the restaurant, so I don't know what kind of drinks it is that they're carrying. But the city of Nashville announced yesterday that 70% of the waste in trash cans in downtown Nashville is liquid. and it's overflowing trucks, and it's making recycling difficult. And they're like, we don't know if people aren't finishing their drinks or if they're just throwing out these giant cups of ice, but all the garbage bags are 70% full of just melted something.
3: It's got to be ice, man. It's got to be ice.
1: That's what I'm thinking, too.
3: There's no way people would waste that much alcohol.
1: That's a lot of ice, though, man. That is a lot of ice. And the Waste Commission says they're trying to figure out a solution to the problem, and somebody with a brain that work said, well, why don't we just put drain holes in the trash cans, and that way the liquid will just kind of flow out.
3: There's your solution, man.
1: That's how you save a city a ton of money. Mm-hmm. But they probably won't do that because, you know, I'm not so sure that all the liquid in those garbage cans is water and ice. Oh, yeah, I'm just saying, because I see a lot of people, you know,
3: right.
1: gingerly hugging those garbage cans from time to time.
3: Mm. Wow.
1: Yeah, it's kind of a mess. And this, I think, is really awesome. Now, you know, if you listen to this show, we don't know flip about soccer.
3: No, sir.
1: But we do think it's cool that America's soccer team is actually winning, because that's, like, kind of unheard of, especially in the World Cup. And I also think it's cool that this song has become the victory anthem for the U.S. men's national team in the World Cup.

0: team and the entire crowd, well, probably not the entire crowd, the Australian people probably didn't join in, but the American fans at the game after we beat Australia last week, and they were all singing that song. Now, you may be wondering, how does that become a thing?
1: Yeah, it's like a West Virginia song. It's not really American.
0: It's kind of odd, isn't it?
1: Yeah.
0: I love it, but it's kind of odd. Well, here's what happened. FIFA asked every country to send in a list of potential songs to play after a victory. They said, send us three songs each, and we'll figure it out from there. The American team submitted the following three songs.
1: Okay.
0: Sweet Caroline by Neil Diamond.
2: That's a good one.
0: Living on a Prayer by Bon Jovi.
1: All right.
0: And Take Me Home Country Roads by John Denver.
1: That's the selection.
0: That was the three they submitted.
1: And now you wonder why I don't like soccer. Right? I mean, come on. Now, Bon Jovi, sure, but it's called Living on a Prayer. That means, like, please, let's hope we win. I hope we win.
0: Although that's kind of apropos for the American team,
1: all right,
0: if you think about it. But FIFA reached back out and said, all right, listen, boys, we got your list. Here's the situation. England has already claimed Neil Diamond. You cannot have Neil Diamond.
1: Wow.
0: They took Sweet Caroline. You can't have it. FIFA themselves are using Living on a Prayer for the second half hydration break. Whatever that is.
1: I don't know.
2: It's a thing.
0: Are you serious, D?
2: No. Yeah. Tweet. Everybody stop playing. It's time for everybody to hydrate. What is this?
1: Orange slices as well? Does mom come out and hand out their third grade
2: soccer? What's going on here, man?
1: Oh, we're
2: going
1: to get some hate mail.
0: It was the Australians' team's turn to bring the popsicles and they forgot.
2: Yeah. Did you turn to bring the snap? Right.
0: Did you bring the orange slices, Mom? So because those two songs are already taken, John Denver was left to be the victory song for the American soccer team. So there you go. That's how it happened. And that's why every time you turn on social media right now, someone is singing Take Me Home Country Roads. And I think it's awesome.
2: It's a good song. Yeah.
0: And whoever John Denver's estate is probably just giggling. Woo, look at all this money I'm going to be making.
1: They're not flying high.
0: They're smart, they're not flying at all.
1: I'm coming to hell with
0: you. Know our theory on rich white dudes and airplanes. It's a bad combination.
1: Experimental airplanes. Right?
0: Yeah. All right. We'll get more out of Nashville in an hour. Come on back.
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3: This is your hit kicking country.

0: This got my attention. I was looking around the other night, and somebody had put an online poll up, and it just asked this hypothetical question, and I thought, man, that's a good question. And the question was this: what percentage-based bonus would you rather have? And here are the options. You can either become 10% happier, okay, 20% luckier, 30% slower aging process, you become 40% hotter, as in prettier, 50% more money on your job, or 60% improved play in any sport. Those are your options. Mm. And they ask, which one would you rather have? And I thought, well,
1: that's interesting.
0: That's pretty telling right there. I think that's some psychiatry kind of stuff right there. So I thought, well, we might as well play. So so there you go, boys. You have the options. Right, happier, luckier, aging slower, prettier or hotter, more money, or better in any sport.
2: I'm already to the point of no return on the aging part, so it's not going to really help me to age any slower than I am right now. So.
0: All right. That's out.
2: The prettier, hotter, come on. Really? Where's that going to get any of us, right?
0: Well, I mean, yeah.
2: Going to get you anywhere?
0: I don't know if you can improve on some of this stuff. That's all I'm saying. I'm not sure, but whatever you think.
2: 60% better at any sport?
0: What? See, that one's just...
2: Are you ready to take, up pickleball? I'm not.
0: Listen, if I was 60% better at any sport, I would still suck at every sport. So you'd that still one's
2: be
0: out
2: at
0: for me.
2: You'd be at 60%.
0: Yes, right? Exactly. Yeah. Mm.
3: All right, so we have to pick one of those.
0: Yes, right? And I'm waiting on T to pick one.
3: Yeah, hurry up, T.
2: I'm going to go with luckier, I think.
0: Okay, 20% luckier, that's your choice, okay?
2: Yeah.
0: All right, right. Pancake.
2: What are with my luck, it'll just be I'm hitting more green lights. You know what I mean? Oh, there you're lucky. You know that's what? Your lucky day, you hit a green light.
0: You know what, T, right? A blessing's a blessing, man.
3: Yeah. All right, here's what I say. I think I'd want to be hotter.
0: Okay.
2: Really?
3: I'll tell you what. I'm looking at it. If I'm hotter, I could, I'll look better. I want to look good when I'm old.
2: You'll look younger, right?
3: Yeah.
2: So, yeah.
3: And, you know, maybe that might get luckier with my wife. I don't know.
2: Yeah, right.
3: Which would make me happier.
2: Happy, yes. Right.
3: Yeah, by all means. But then we go down to the money part. Well, the only, maybe I'd have, I could get a couple more years in television, maybe out of it. We'll see. But as far as sports, yeah, I look better on the bench.
0: Yeah, sports is out for me. Sports is out. So you're going hotter, 40%
3: hotter. I say 40% hotter, 100%,
2: okay.
3: Yeah.
2: Okay, all right.
3: Makes sense. Then I would be 100% hot.
2: Yeah.
3: Temperature-wise, and that's it. Yeah.
0: I think, and this is going to sound petty, and it really wouldn't do me that much good at this point in my career, but 50% more money at the job, I think, would be my... And the reason for that is that if I were making good enough money.
2: I was going to say.
0: If I were making good enough money and I could get half of that added to it.
2: Yeah.
0: It wouldn't matter if I was prettier or hotter.
2: Right.
0: I would be okay with, I can get me some vitamins and stuff to work in some face creams to work on that aging process. Mm-hmm. Like Pancake said, I mean, listen, being hot or being rich both make you luckier. That's all I'm saying. And I would certainly be happier because, you know, I'd have fewer people sticking their hand out wanting money from me that wasn't getting any money. So that would be nice. So I'm going with 50% more money on the job. Okay. That's my choice.
2: Yeah, but 50% of what you make is squat.
0: Yeah, I understand that, T. It's a hypothetical question. I'm trying to give a hypothetical answer. Must you pee on it?
3: This is interesting.
0: Let me have a moment. 37% of the people in this survey said 50% more money is what they would take.
2: That was number one.
0: Okay. 23% said luckier, 17% said hotter, 15 said aging slower, and 5 said they'd want to be 10% happier, and only 3% would want to be better at a sport. And I think that's just a throwaway because, listen, look, if you're past the age of 28, getting better at a sport's not going to do you anything.
3: It ain't going to do anything.
0: Other than give you some, you know, okay, maybe I'm going to be a little better at golf. Okay, great. You play golf, what, twice a month? Whatever. You know what? It's okay to suck at golf. I always have, and the way things are looking, I always will. So I don't need to be better at golf because if I'm better at golf, the clients that I take out, you know, they don't feel good about themselves after they destroy me on the golf course. You know, I don't need to be beating anybody because, you know, it costs me money, and I'm trying to get more money. You know how it goes.
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4: For Storm Team 44, I'm meteorologist Scott Laurie. More flood watch all the way into the weekend. We've got some half-inch rains and some downpours tonight and tomorrow. Slow-moving front clearness here late week. Breezy south winds. And the Storm Prediction Center painted us at risk for pockets of some stronger severe weather. So stay weather aware here late week. 70 degrees are low tonight. Humid weather. Thunderstorms Friday, 78. We'll clear things out for this weekend with some sunshine Saturday and Sunday. And hot mid-80s on Saturday, low 90s on Sunday.
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We're celebrating America's 250th birthday all across the nation and right here in Southeast Georgia with another hour of America's greatest country songs brought to you by Woody Folsom Chevrolet on WBYZ, Z94 Baxley.

0: music can only mean one thing. It's time for us to take a moment and celebrate some unsung heroes of American history.
1: Unsung heroes.
0: As we roll our way toward America's 250th birthday on July 4th, this is Anonymous America, where we introduce you to people you've probably never heard of who did some pretty amazing stuff to help us become the country that we are today. Now, you know the name Paul Revere. He's the one if by land, two if by sea guy. The British are coming. The British are coming. Of course, one of the most famous writers in American history. This segment's not about him.
2: Nope.
0: So you'll know. Because there was another writer during the Revolutionary War who rode nearly twice as far through dangerous territory in the middle of the night, and she was just 16 years old at the
3: time.
0: No
3: kidding. Wow.
0: So today's anonymous American that you've never heard of is Sybil Ludington. It was April of

0: 1777, the revolution was raging on. British troops had landed in Connecticut, and they were marching inland. They were burning towns, they were burning supplies, and they were threatening Patriot settlements. Sybil's dad, Colonel Henry Ludington, was the commander of a local militia in New York. And late one night, there was a knock on the door, and a messenger arrived with some pretty alarming news. The British are advancing, Colonel, and we need the militia to be assembled immediately. The problem was, that poor messenger had been riding like a day and a half, and he was completely spent. His horse was cooked. He couldn't go any further.
1: He had saddle sores.
0: He was walking bow-legged. It was awful. Mm-hmm. And so he was like, I can't go on. I can't get this message to the people. Because, you know, there's no internet. There's no phones. There's no nothing. And that is when the colonel's daughter, 16-year-old Sybil, said, I got this. Mm. So at 9 p.m., Sybil climbed onto her horse and took off into the night. No streetlights, no GPS, no paved roads, just mud, woods, and a very real possibility of running into British soldiers, outlaws, or maybe even a wild animal. All night long, she rode from farm to farm, pounding on doors and shouting for men to gather and report for duty. Get up, the British are coming. It was the same speech, you understand,
2: really?
0: Delivered by a different person.
1: Right.
0: Except unlike Paul Revere's famous ride of 12 miles, Sybil covered 40 miles.
1: Whoa.
0: Before returning home at dawn. 40 miles overnight. And by the time she was done, hundreds of militia members had been alerted and were mobilizing to meet the threat. Now, the British still managed to destroy some supplies in Connecticut, but the rapid response slowed their advance and helped strengthen the Patriot resistance in the region.
1: We didn't really need Connecticut anyway. I mean, we could have given that.
0: And the craziest part of this whole story is Sybil's story was just largely forgotten.
1: Sure it was, because we didn't know until you just told us.
0: There's no poem about Sybil. There's no paintings hanging in classrooms. There's no holiday. There's no Sybil Day in America. Just a remarkable act of courage by a teenager who saw a problem and decided somebody had to do something about it. Years later, even George Washington acknowledged her service and bravery.
1: Wow.
0: Most 16-year-olds, even back then, were probably worried about, you know, got to impress my friends with whatever bonnet I'm wearing to school today. But Sybil was riding through the middle of the night helping defend the revolution. America's story was not built by just the famous people that we all know. Sometimes it was built by ordinary people who did extraordinary things when the moment called, and that was Paul Revere.
1: That's right.
0: It also rode with a teenage girl named Sybil once.
1: Well, and we need to give her horse due as well.
0: Well, the horse did a lot of the work, too. Yeah, I mean, the horses never get any credit. Yeah, never, right. Never. We don't even know the horse's name. It's really sad.
1: Yeah. It was Sybil as well. It was a whole Sybil thing going on.
3: Sybil, before Sybil was a multi-personality.
1: Yeah, exactly.
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15: For Storm Team 44, I'm meteorologist Scott Larrymore. Flood watch all the way into the weekend. We've got some half-inch rains and some downpours tonight and tomorrow. Slow-moving front clearness here late week. Breezy south winds. And the Storm Prediction Center painted us at risk for pockets of some stronger severe weather. So stay weather aware here late week. 70 degrees are low tonight. Humid weather. Thunderstorms Friday, 78. We'll clear things out for this weekend with some sunshine Saturday and Sunday. And hot mid-80s on Saturday, low 90s on Sunday.

0: And listen, sometimes when you lose something, you just got to let it go, man. Mm-hmm. You just got to go, you know what? I was looking for some when I bought those. And it's a tragedy, but I just got to leave them where they fell. And this man didn't understand that rule. He was on a camping trip out in California, and he went into a campground toilet site. And apparently it was like an outhouse kind of thing.
1: Like a trough.
0: And there was just a hole. There's just a hole kind of thing there. And, you go in there and you do your stuff. And he had his sunglasses. And somehow or another, he managed to drop his sunglasses. And they went right through the hole there in the campground toilet at Camp Edison, which is out by Shaver Lake there in California. And he was like, those are my favorite pair. And those, I don't know if they were Ray-Bans or Costas. I don't know what kind they were, but he went in after them. He's got his arm down in there rooting around.
2: Wait,
0: it gets worse. And then the bottom fell out from under him. Like literally, there was a tank of some sort under the hole.
2: Yeah.
0: And it'd been there a really long time. And so the top was all rusted through. And he's bouncing around a little too much, trying to shove his arm a little deeper in that hole. And the whole thing just opened up and down he went into 100 years of sewage. They estimate that he spent somewhere between 10 and 15 minutes trapped in that vault before the firefighters, the deputies, and the campground staff could pull him out, at which point they walked him over behind a fire truck, thoroughly hosed him down, got him decontaminated, and sent him on his way.
2: There's not enough decontamination on this planet.
0: There ain't enough Dawn soap.
2: Are
0: no,
2: you
0: sir.
2: Kidding me?
0: Listen, and you know what's sad about this? He never found those sunglasses, never did get his glasses back. He wasn't injured, so that's good. They said he walked away after it was over, but he left his dignity in that hole, and he's never going to get that back, because now he's the guy that went swimming in the toilet after a pair of sunglasses and came up without the sunglasses.
3: Well, and what was he thinking? Like, if you put the sunglasses on, you know your buddies are like, man, why's your ears smell? You put them on your face, man, and that's right on your nose.
0: Yeah, it's a terrible, and you can't boil them long enough.
3: No!
0: You can't, there's not enough bleach. You just got to let that go. There was stuff in that tank from, like, during Prohibition. You got to leave those sunglasses down there, man. It's terrible.
2: You know who I feel sorry for? I feel sorry for that Korean lady who's going to give him his next manicure. That's
3: right. Amen.
0: He better tip well. That's all I'm saying.
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0: Hey, we're Old Dominion, and it's time for Music City Meg with Broadway and Friends.
1: Well, we knew it was coming, and it needed to come, and I'm glad it did, and I'm glad it came in a hurry. And that is the official apology from our boy Bailey Zimmerman for whatever in the heck happened in that hotel room out in Albuquerque.
2: What didn't happen?
1: Well, yeah, I mean, we told you yesterday that our boy did $16,000 worth of damage to the inside of a hotel room, and we can't even figure out how that's possible. Unless he, like, tore the ceiling out. I'm not sure what he did to cause that much damage to a hotel room. He broke the phone, though. I want to make sure we point that out again, that he broke the phone. He issued a statement through his attorney, and he apologized directly to the hotel, and he said, and I quote, "I take full accountability for everything that happened. I am sorry to anyone who feels hurt or disrespected. I am taking this matter seriously. I am committed to doing the work necessary to learn and grow." So good for him. If he is really doing all that, that's great, right? And that way, you know, he owned it, right? So you can't say anything else about him now, right? It's done. He owned it. He's going to pay for it. He's going to do whatever the judge says he has to do. And that's that. And hopefully he'll get his head on straight and go back to being the Bailey Zimmerman that we all know and love. Because he's a fun dude to hang out with.
3: Yeah.
1: You know, except when, you know, when he's not trashing hotel rooms. He's a fun dude to hang out with. And this is weird, and it's not really country music news per se, but it is about Nashville, and I thought it was worth mentioning. I just found this out late last night that apparently here in Nashville, we have ourselves a bit of a unique problem, boys.
3: Oh, really? Tell me.
1: Well, you know, down on Lower Broadway there on Honky Tonk Row, where all the tourists go and all the country music bars and all that stuff are, it's become quite the place.
3: Right.
1: I mean, there's always just shoulder-to-shoulder people down there. And, of course, it's summertime now, and it's kind of hot in Nashville. And
3: certainly.
1: A lot of people are walking and carrying a drink, whatever it might be. Now, they won't let you take the booze out of the restaurant, so I don't know what kind of drinks it is that they're carrying. But the city of Nashville announced yesterday that 70% of the waste in trash cans in downtown Nashville is liquid. and it's overflowing trucks, and it's making recycling difficult. And they're like, we don't know if people aren't finishing their drinks or if they're just throwing out these giant cups of ice, but all the garbage bags are 70% full of just melted something.
3: It's got to be ice, man. It's got to be ice.
1: That's what I'm thinking, too.
3: There's no way people would waste that much alcohol.
1: That's a lot of ice, though, man. That is a lot of ice. And the Waste Commission says they're trying to figure out a solution to the problem. And somebody with a brain that work said, well, why don't we just put drain holes in the trash cans, and that way the liquid will just kind of flow out.
2: I like that.
3: That's it.
1: So yeah. There you go,
3: there's
1: boys.
3: Your solution, man.
1: That's how you save a city a ton of money. Mm-hmm. But they probably won't do that because, you know, I'm not so sure that all the liquid in those garbage cans is water and ice. Oh, yeah, I'm just saying, because I see a lot of people, you know.
3: right.
1: Gingerly hugging those garbage cans from time to time.
3: Mm. Wow.
1: Yeah, it's kind of a mess. And this, I think, is really awesome. Now, you know, if you listen to this show, we don't know flip about soccer.
3: No, sir.
1: But we do think it's cool that America's soccer team is actually winning, because that's, like, kind of unheard of, especially in the World Cup. And I also think it's cool that this song has become the victory anthem for the U.S. men's national team in the World Cup.

0: and the entire crowd, well, probably not the entire crowd, the Australian people probably didn't join in, but the American fans at the game after we beat Australia last week, and they were all singing that song. Now, you may be wondering, how does that become a thing?
1: Yeah, it's like a West Virginia song. It's not really American.
0: It's kind of odd, isn't it? I love it, but it's kind of odd. Well, here's what happened. FIFA asked every country to send in a list of potential songs to play after a victory. They said, send us 3 songs each, and we'll figure it out from there. The American team submitted the following 3 songs.
1: Okay.
0: Sweet Caroline by Neil Diamond.
2: That's a good one.
0: Living on a Prayer by Bon Jovi.
1: All right.
0: And Take Me Home, Country Roads by John Denver.
1: That's the selection.
0: That was the 3 they submitted.
1: And now you wonder why I don't like soccer. Right? I mean, come on. Now, Bon Jovi, sure, but it's called Living on a Prayer. That means, like, please, let's hope we win. I hope we win.
0: Although that's kind of apropos for the American team,
1: all right,
0: if you think about
1: that.
0: It. But FIFA reached back out and said, all right, listen, boys, we got your list. Here's the situation. England has already claimed Neil Diamond. You cannot have Neil Diamond.
1: Wow.
0: They took Sweet Caroline. You can't have it. FIFA themselves are using Living on a Prayer for the second half hydration break. Whatever
1: what is that? What?
0: I don't know.
2: It's a thing.
1: Are you serious, D?
2: No, yeah. Tweet, everybody stop playing. It's time for everybody to hydrate. What is this?
1: Orange slices as well? Does mom come out and hand
2: this
1: out there?
2: Third grade soccer? What's going on here, man?
3: Oh, we're
2: going
3: to get some hate mail,
0: y'all.
3: It was the
0: Australians' team's turn to bring the popsicles and they forgot.
2: Yeah. It's your turn to bring the snap.
0: Did you bring the orange slices, Mom? So because those 2 songs are already taken, John Denver was left to be the victory song for the American soccer team. So there you go. That's how it happened. And that's why every time you turn on social media right now, someone is singing Take Me Home, Country Roads. And I think it's awesome.
2: It's a good song. Yeah.
0: And whoever John Denver's estate is probably just giggling. Look at all this money I'm going to be making.
1: They're not flying high.
0: They're smart, they're not flying at all.
1: I'm going to hell with
0: you know our theory on rich white dudes and airplanes. It's a bad combination.
1: Experimental airplanes, right?
0: Yeah. All right, we'll get more out of Nashville in an hour. Come on back.
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0: Well, here is a trophy that you'd be happy to hand off to somebody else. The people of McAllen, Texas have been branded with this title for some time now, and I'm happy to report that if you or some loved one of yours is in McAllen, Texas, that as of yesterday, they no longer live in the fattest town in America.
1: Really? Oh, that's good for
2: that's
1: them.
2: Good news.
0: Eat it. So, but you know what that means, right? I mean, if they're
1: somebody else got to be the fattest town.
0: Listen, that's the way it works. If McAllen, Texas is no longer the fattest town in America, someone else has to take the crown.
1: Is it hard-ass Iowa? Because I've been through there.
0: No, that's not the one, but it is a place that you've also been through. Little Rock, Arkansas is now the fattest city in America.
1: Seriously?
0: Yes.
1: Really?
0: Based on current research, 70% of the population of Little Rock, Arkansas is overweight or obese.
3: More like family size rock now.
0: Ain't nothing about Little Rock. 70%? That is insane, man. That's 7 out of 10 people are obese.
3: If you line up 10 people, basically, you got a parade.
1: Yeah.
3: You got a Macy's Day Parade.
1: Yes. 7 of them are B-roll.
3: That's right.
1: You see those news stories? They just hold people's bellies, you see.
0: Yes,
1: and then they
0: exactly.
1: do the story about how fat everybody is in America.
0: In other news that may or may not be related, every buffet in Little Rock announced they were closing for good today. So they're like, yeah, we can't do this. I mean, I don't know. What do you give the city that's the fattest city in America? Is there like a, is there a trophy? Do they?
3: Ozempic.
1: Yeah, right. Right. Yeah.
0: Hey. Yeah. Man, y'all.
3: 70%, man. Y'all, that's
0: blows
3: wow.
0: my mind. Blows my mind. Although, I got to tell you, you know what? I've never, here, Pancake, you're faster on Google than I am.
1: Yeah.
0: See what the percentage of America as a whole is overweight or obese. And make sure you're using current numbers now, because if you get something from 5 years ago, that's pre-Wegovy. And things have changed a lot.
1: They're not on Wegovy. They're on Wegravy.
3: That's what they're on. All right. Okay. This is the Centers for Disease Control and Prevention. And just quickly, what it popped up. Approximately 72% of Americans are considered either overweight or obese. Does that sound right? 72%
1: of
3: Americans.
1: No.
3: That can't be right.
0: There's no way.
1: It's the same as Little Rock.
0: Not in the age of GLP-1s. There's no way that many people are still that.
3: 21% of kids between 2 and 19 are. That sounds a little bit more.
0: Yeah, that sounds about right.
3: Yeah, I mean, that's just, okay, obesity fact. This is at a statistic.
1: I think they're counting people that are obese as well.
0: Here's the thing, though, and this is certainly true for me. You know, there are charts out there that'll show you, you know, you put in your height and your weight and all that, and it'll go, this is your ideal
1: BMI.
0: Weight. And if you're, what is it? Is it like 15 pounds over your ideal weight is obese? That may not be right. Yeah. Maybe 20 pounds. Let's just say it's 20 pounds. My ideal weight, according to every one of those things I've ever looked at, is 185 pounds. If I weighed 185 pounds, I would look like I was holding hands with the Grim Reaper. You know what I'm saying?
3: 100%.
0: And there's no way. And I'm like, listen, because I'm clocking in right now at about 215.
1: Yeah.
0: And I'm working on getting down to 200. But 200 is low as I'm going, because I don't want to look like, you know, I need Sally Struthers to send me
1: some. You know
0: some
1: what
0: completely.
1: You say? Everybody says it. I'm big boned.
0: Oh, yeah. That's exactly what it is. Yeah, that's what you say.
3: Right.
0: Apparently, everybody in Little Rock is big boned.
3: Here's what I found. This is from the WHO. Currently, adult obesity prevalence in the United States is 40.3%, with no significant difference between men and women.
0: Okay, that's better.
1: That's better.
3: There we go. I don't know why did Google
1: It's not better
3: up?
1: For Little Rock.
0: It's not,
1: better.
0: Well, but the thing is, there was no way I was going to walk away from this saying that it turns out Little Rock's lower than the national average.
3: Absolutely. I don't know where they got that number from. You're right.
1: Yeah.
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17: For Storm Team 44, I'm meteorologist Scott Laurie. More flood watch all the way into the weekend. We've got some half-inch rains and some downpours tonight and tomorrow. Slow-moving front clearness here late week. Breezy south winds. And the storm prediction center painted us at risk for pockets of some stronger severe weather. So stay weather aware here late week. 70 degrees our low tonight. Humid weather. Thunderstorms Friday, 78. We'll clear things out for this weekend with some sunshine Saturday and Sunday. And hot. Mid-80s on Saturday, low 90s on Sunday.
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We're celebrating America's 250th birthday all across the nation and right here in Southeast Georgia with another hour of America's greatest country songs brought to you by Southern Eye Care on WBYZ Z94 Baxley. We're celebrating America's 250th birthday all across the nation and right here in Southeast Georgia with another hour of America's greatest country songs brought to you by Southern Eye Care on WBYZ

0: Every day right about now, we like to take a trip down to the Sunshine State and see what's going on. Is it the heat, the humidity, the alligators? And we don't know, but something's driving these people crazy. Sing along if you know it. Here we go.
1: What's up, Florida? What's up? What's up?
0: Miami. Ooh. There's a guy in Miami named Alexander Baker DePew.
2: Oh, of the Miami DePews.
0: Fine family, the DePews, except for Alexander. He's kind of a mess. Mm-hmm. But he was feeling a little romantic the other night, so decided to go out and buy that special girl in his life a very expensive bouquet of flowers and some chocolates.
2: Oh, that's how you do it, yeah.
0: And he went over to his favorite strip club and found the special woman in his life, his favorite dancer, and gave her the chocolates and the flowers. And he spent $288 on the chocolate and the flowers.
2: Dang. So,
0: I mean, he went for the good stuff, right?
2: Yeah, he did.
0: And that was all well and good, but he paid for it with counterfeit money.
2: Oh, man.
0: Counterfeit money that legitimately had the word replica. It was movie money. It literally said these are to be used only for motion pictures.
2: Right, right. I've seen those.
0: Yeah. And then after he did that, he went over to the club and he paid a bar tab with some more of his movie money. But the bartender was like, hey, hold on there a minute.
2: Mm-hmm.
0: Well, meanwhile, the people that run the florist shop, I guess they were really busy when Alexander came in the first time because they had a minute to look and they were like, oh, wait a second, this isn't real. So they called the cops.
2: Of course.
0: Then the bartender called the cops. Mm-hmm. And then the cops showed up at the club and had to arrest Alexander right there in the middle of the club. Didn't even get his lap dance that he spent all that money for the flowers and the chocolate on. They did search him. They found $400 in additional counterfeit money in his possession.
2: What else did they find?
0: Well, you know there was more. It's Florida. Mm. He had cocaine in one pocket, and he had a little meth in the other pocket. I mean, he was loaded for bear. He was ready to have a good old Florida Friday night, apparently. And now he's got multiple felonies and, charged him with counterfeit money and drug possession and all that good stuff. So
2: 400 fake $1 bills. That's a lot.
0: It's a lot.
2: That's a lot of $1 bills.
0: Yeah. And I don't know how you get people to make change for movie money like that.
2: Yeah.
0: I really don't. So we once again ask the burning question.
1: What's up, Florida? What's up, Florida? What's up?
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11: For Storm Team 44, I'm meteorologist Scott Laurie. More flood watch all the way into the weekend. We've got some half-inch rains and some downpours tonight and tomorrow. Slow-moving front clearness here late week. Breezy south winds. And the storm prediction center painted us at risk for pockets of some stronger severe weather. So stay weather aware here late week. 70 degrees our low tonight. Humid weather. Thunderstorms Friday, 78. We'll clear things out for this weekend with some sunshine Saturday and Sunday. And hot mid-80s on Saturday, low 90s on Sunday.

0: You heard about this new mushroom they found in China, Pancake?
1: There's a new mushroom. Yeah, just when we thought we had all the mushrooms we needed, but they're there, huh?
0: Thought we had them all. And then somebody was out in the woods, I guess, and stumbled over this one. And it has an interesting quality about it that's so interesting that scientists are trying to figure out what the deal is with it. Because if you eat it undercooked, it has a couple of side effects. And the side effects are, you know, stuff like you get dizzy. You hear things that aren't there. You get a little nauseous.
1: Yeah, psychedelics. They say.
0: Yeah. Except it's real dialed in. It's real dialed in psychedelic. Because, you know, like some people take the psychedelics and they see dragons and, you know,
1: they see
0: Harry Potter or, you know, whatever. but with this particular mushroom, the only thing you see is tiny little people.
1: Specifically,
0: everyone who takes this mushroom sees tiny little people. They call it Lilliputian hallucinations after the people from Gulliver's Travels. Like, you're like, man, there's leprechauns everywhere.
1: Are you kidding
0: me? All you see is tiny little people. They say that it doesn't contain the same hallucinogens that other psychedelic mushrooms have, and they can't figure it out. They've been analyzing its DNA, and they're like, it's an entirely new compound that we've never seen before. We don't know what it is, but they've been having, I guess this thing's been running rampant in China for a few, because, you know, news is kind of slow coming out of China, if you don't know that. Don't tell us a whole lot.
1: And the folks in China are seeing little people.
0: Which is interesting in and of itself,
1: right?
0: Don't you think? Yeah. So they say that for several years now, the hospital in China's Yunnan province has dozens of people who come in who accidentally eat this mushroom, and they're like, man, the little people are after me, and I'm dizzy, and I'm hearing bells, and I'm nauseous, but the main problem is there's little people after me, and they don't know what to do with it.
1: I used to say that to my wife about my kids all the time, but...
0: it's different.
1: It's a little bit different.
0: It's okay. Different little people. Yeah, so they're trying to figure out what that's all about, but Smurf shrooms, I guess, is what they'll call
1: Smurf
0: it.
1: Shrooms.
0: I don't really know, but that's...
1: Oh, I like that, yeah.
0: It's just a weird side effect.
1: Right.
0: May see tiny people. That's just weird, man.
1: It's very specific indeed.
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0: Dominion,
1: and it's time for Music City Meg with Broadway and Friends.
2: Well, we knew it was coming, and it needed to come, and I'm glad it did, and I'm glad it came in a hurry. And that is the official apology from our boy Bailey Zimmerman for whatever in the heck happened in that hotel room out in Albuquerque.
3: What didn't happen?
2: Well, yeah, I mean, we told you yesterday that our boy did $16,000 worth of damage to the inside of a hotel room, and we can't even figure out how that's possible. I just don't, I mean, unless he, like, tore the ceiling out. I'm not sure what he did to cause that much damage to a hotel room. He broke the phone, though. I want to make sure we point that out again, that he broke the phone. He issued a statement through his attorney, and he apologized directly to the hotel, and he said, and I quote, "I take full accountability for everything that happened. I am sorry to anyone who feels hurt or disrespected. I am taking this matter seriously. I am committed to doing the work necessary to learn and grow." So good for him. If he is really doing all that, that's great, right? And that way, you know, he owned it, right? So you can't say anything else about it now, right? It's done. He owned it. He's going to pay for it. He's going to do whatever the judge says he has to do. And that's that. And hopefully he'll get his head on straight and go back to being the Bailey Zimmerman that we all know and love. Because he's a fun dude to hang out with.
1: Yeah, yeah.
2: You know, except when, you know, when he's not trashing hotel rooms. He's a fun dude to hang out with. And this is weird, and it's not really country music news per se, but it is about Nashville, and I thought it was worth mentioning. I just found this out late last night that apparently here in Nashville, we have ourselves a bit of a unique problem, boys.
1: Oh, really? Tell me.
2: Well, you know, down on Lower Broadway there on Honky Tonk Row, where all the tourists go and all the country music bars and all that stuff are, it's become quite the place.
1: Right.
2: And I mean, there's always just shoulder-to-shoulder people down there. And, of course, it's summertime now, and it's kind of hot in Nashville. And
1: certainly.
2: A lot of people are walking and carrying a drink, whatever it might be. Now, they won't let you take the booze out of the restaurant, so I don't know what kind of drinks it is that they're carrying. But the city of Nashville announced yesterday that 70% of the waste in trash cans in downtown Nashville is liquid. and it's overflowing trucks, and it's making recycling difficult. And they're like, we don't know if people aren't finishing their drinks or if they're just throwing out these giant cups of ice, but all the garbage bags are 70% full of just melted something.
1: It's got to be ice, man. It's got to be ice.
2: That's what I'm thinking, too.
1: There's no way people would waste that much alcohol.
2: That's a lot of ice, though, man. That is a lot of ice. And the Waste Commission says they're trying to figure out a solution to the problem. And somebody with a brain that work said, well, why don't we just put drain holes in the trash cans, and that way the liquid will just kind of flow out.
1: There's the solution, man.
2: That's how you save a city a ton of money. Mm-hmm. But they probably won't do that because, you know, I'm not so sure that all the liquid in those garbage cans is water and ice. Oh, yeah, I'm just saying, because I see a lot of people, you know.
1: Right.
2: Gingerly hugging those garbage cans from time to time.
1: Mm. Wow.
2: Yeah, it's kind of a mess. And this, I think, is really awesome. Now, you know, if you listen to this show, we don't know flip about soccer. But we do think it's cool that America's soccer team is actually winning, because that's, like, kind of unheard of, especially in the World Cup. And I also think it's cool that this song has become the victory anthem for the U.S. men's national team in the World Cup.

0: and the entire crowd, well, probably not the entire crowd, the Australian people probably didn't join in, but the American fans at the game after we beat Australia last week, and they were all singing that song. Now, you may be wondering, how does that become a thing?
1: Yeah, it's like a West Virginia song. It's not really American.
0: It's kind of odd, isn't it? I love it, but it's kind of odd. Well, here's what happened. FIFA asked every country to send in a list of potential songs to play after a victory. They said, send us three songs each, and we'll figure it out from there. The American team submitted the following three songs.
1: Okay.
0: Sweet Caroline by Neil Diamond.
2: That's a good one.
0: Living on a Prayer by Bon Jovi.
1: All right.
0: And Take Me Home, Country Roads by John Denver.
1: That's the selection.
0: That was the three they submitted.
1: And now you wonder why I don't like soccer. Right? I mean, come on. Now, Bon Jovi, sure, but it's called Living on a Prayer. That means, like, please, let's hope we win. I hope we win.
0: Although that's kind of apropos for the American team,
1: all right,
0: if you think about it. But FIFA reached back out and said, all right, listen, boys, we got your list. Here's the situation. England has already claimed Neil Diamond. You cannot have Neil Diamond.
1: Wow.
0: They took Sweet Caroline. You can't have it. FIFA themselves are using Living on a Prayer for the second half hydration break. Whatever
2: it's a thing.
0: Are you serious, D?
2: No, yeah. Tweet, everybody stop playing. It's time for everybody to hydrate. What is this?
1: Orange slices as well? Does mom come out and hand out their third grade
2: soccer? What's going on here, man?
3: Oh, we're
2: going
3: to get some hate mail.
0: It was the Australians team's turn to bring the popsicles and they forgot.
2: Yeah, it's your turn to bring the snap.
0: Right. Did you bring orange slices, Mom? So because those two songs are already taken, John Denver was left to be the victory song for the American soccer team. So there you go. That's how it happened. And that's why every time you turn on social media right now, someone is singing Take Me Home, Country Roads. I think it's awesome.
2: It's a good song. Yeah.
0: And whoever John Denver's estate is probably just giggling. Woo, look at all this money I'm going to be making.
1: They're not flying high.
0: They're smart, they're not flying at all.
1: I'm going to hell with
0: You know our theory on rich white dudes in airplanes. It's a bad combination.

0: Experimental airplane.
1: Right? Yeah. All right. We'll get more out of Nashville in an hour. Come on back.
2: Honk your horn loud and proud when you pass the studio. And let us know you're proud to be a part of the Hit Kickin' Country family on Z94.
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0: don't know if you've seen the trailer for it. It actually looks pretty entertaining. It's the new Supergirl movie. I like it because the dude that played Aquaman is back in the DC universe, but this time he's playing a bad guy. He's playing Lobo is the character. What's his name? I forget his name. The dude that played Aquaman. What was his name?
1: Well, I'm trying to...
0: Big, weird Hawaiian guy. You know what I'm talking about?
1: Yeah,
0: I am. Right. Okay. Anyway, he's playing Lobo.
1: Somebody's yelling at the screen right now.
0: Yeah, they are, and I'm sorry.
1: Jason Momoa.
0: Thank you very much. There you are, Jason Momoa. And so the Supergirl in this movie, in the new... DC Universe, is 23 years old, okay? Which means that she is a member of Gen Z.
1: Oh, that's right. Yeah. Okay.
0: And as you watch this movie, there's some signs that make it pretty obvious that Supergirl is a Gen Zer.
1: Okay, sure. Yeah.
0: For example, not only can she be defeated by kryptonite, she can also be defeated by cursive writing. She can't just hang her plum
1: they're
0: up.
1: They're not used to it
0: they
1: at all.
0: They know what to do there.
1: They say she leaps to conclusions in a single bound.
0: Gen Z Supergirl has never changed her costume in a phone booth because she's like, what's a phone booth?
1: That's right.
0: What a phone booth is.
1: She doesn't call it punching people. It's her fist maxing.
0: Yes,
1: is really what that she calls it.
0: Yes, of course it is. Also, the new Gen Z Supergirl will fight evil to save the world.
1: Uh-huh.
0: Unless it's after 5 p.m. on a Friday, because work-life balance.
1: Listen, you know, absolutely.
0: Don't make me quiet quit being a hero. Yeah.
1: You know, I heard recently she acquired the power to Riz.
0: Oh, yeah.
1: Which is nice. Yeah, you know, I mean, she's a Gen Zer. Yeah. She needs to know.
0: You want that in your superheroes. The little different thing about the new Supergirl is that the S on her chest actually stands for sus.
1: Sus. That's what that means.
0: Yeah.
1: I get it now. Yeah. My understanding, Supergirl is actually the only member of the DC Universe who has actually sold pictures of her feet on OnlyFans. I think. Jason Momoa might be, but we're not sure.
0: And I think Wonder Woman's missing out in that regard.
1: I would agree.
0: Yeah, she probably could make a little extra cash there. And finally, you can tell that the new Supergirl is a Gen Zer because she's in the movie. The movie is about her,
1: yeah,
0: and she still won't watch it till it shows up on Netflix.
1: That's
0: how it goes, man. Things are changing, man.
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11: For Storm Team 44, I'm meteorologist Scott Laurie. More flood watch all the way into the weekend. We've got some half-inch rains and some downpours tonight and tomorrow. Slow-moving front clearness here late week. Breezy south winds. And the storm prediction center painted us at risk for pockets of some stronger severe weather. So stay weather aware here late week. 70 degrees are low tonight. Humid weather. Thunderstorms Friday, 78. We'll clear things out for this weekend with some sunshine Saturday and Sunday and hot. Mid-80s on Saturday, low 90s on Sunday.
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15: Step

This is a severe thunderstorm warning. The National Weather Service in Jacksonville has issued a severe thunderstorm warning for northwestern Nassau County in northeastern Florida, southwestern Camden County in southeastern Georgia, east central Charlton County in southeastern Georgia, until 6:30 p.m. At 5:56 p.m., a severe thunderstorm was located over Hilliard, moving west at 5 miles per hour. Hazard, 60 miles per hour wind gusts. Source, radar indicated. Impact, expect damage to roofs, siding, and trees. Locations impacted include Hilliard, Folkestone, and Kings Ferry. For your protection, move to an interior room on the lowest floor of a building. Repeating, a severe thunderstorm warning has been issued until 6:30 p.m. for the following county, Nassau, Florida, and the following counties, in Georgia, Camden, and Charlton.

We're celebrating America's 250th birthday all across the nation and right here in Southeast Georgia with another hour of America's greatest country songs brought to you by FNB South on WBYZ.

0: happens every week about this time. We send our boy Mitch Pancake English down to the news department to see if he can find some stories for us to talk about. And he always brings some stuff back. And after he tells us what he spent an hour looking for, we just kind of look at him and say,
1: Mitch, please.
2: All righty. Let's jump into some news stories happening around the world. A company that makes humanoid robots is about to become the first publicly traded company focused entirely on building human-like machines. That alone tells you how far technology has come. Not long ago, humanoid robots felt like something we'd see in the movies. Now there's enough interest and investment to build an entire public company around that idea. So whether you find it a little exciting or maybe unsettling, it's becoming harder to argue that this is some distant future now. And it's already starting to happen.
1: Mitch, please!
0: I wish they'd hurry up and make one that could mow grass. Because I'm telling you, man, there's no amount of money that I wouldn't pay for that.
3: Well, you got that one that doesn't work.
0: I know, so I'm saying I need one that'll actually mow the grass.
2: That's the difference.
0: Yeah.
3: I'm wondering what's the difference between a robot and a humanoid robot. I mean, what, do they have belly buttons?
2: They complain more.
3: What's going on, man?
1: Mitch, please!
2: A runaway giraffe named Gracie has finally been found after spending weeks wandering through Texas. The search attracted attention all across the country as people followed her journey. Good news is that she was found safe, and she is now right back where she belongs.
1: Mitch, please!
0: Doesn't say a lot for the cumulative eyesight of the people of Texas. I mean, I've been to Texas. It's fairly flat. How you lose a giraffe for weeks.
2: Right.
0: You didn't see a giraffe for weeks? Weeks?
2: Look up.
0: I mean, it's a dang giraffe, man. It can't be that hard to find. Come on.
3: Well, maybe nobody noticed it because it was standing right in front of an old Toys R Us store the whole time.
1: Right. Please.
2: Exactly. Finally, our buddy Daryl Hall from Hall & Oates has revealed that he has had a kidney transplant, and thankfully, it was a complete success. At 79 years old, he reminds us that getting older doesn't mean stopping, just finally means just, well, finding a way to keep going. In a world obsessed with comeback stories, this might be the best ones. They're not about fame or money. They're about getting another chance to do what you love.
1: Mitch, please!
0: I don't know who donated the kidney to him, but I know who didn't. It didn't come from John Oates.
2: It ain't Noah.
0: That did not happen. No, sir.
3: He asked John Oates to donate the kidney, but John said, I can't go for that.
2: No. No can do. No can do.
1: Mitch, please!
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7: For 1744, I'm meteorologist Scott Laurie. More flood watch all the way into the weekend. We've got some half-inch rains and some downpours tonight and tomorrow. Slow-moving front clearness here late week. Breezy south winds. And the Storm Prediction Center painted us at risk for pockets of some stronger severe weather. So stay weather aware here late week. 70 degrees our low tonight. Humid weather. Thunderstorms Friday, 78. We'll clear things out for this weekend with some sunshine Saturday and Sunday. And hot mid-80s on Saturday, low 90s on Sunday.

0: Check this out, dude. This is the kind of thing that used to be a thing. And I don't know why it's a thing anymore, because it shouldn't be a thing. But there's a gentleman in the UK. He's 47 years old. His name is Mark Kearns. And Mr. Kearns was arrested recently by the officials over there because they caught him burning and selling remix CDs from famous artists.
1: It's when we say burning, like making them burning, a copy.
0: Yes, he was burning CDs like we used to do.
1: Oh, my God.
0: It's 2026, man. Most laptops don't even come with a CD drive anymore. I don't know who he was selling these to.
1: I guarantee you that a Honda Civic or something like that. A 2001 Honda Civic.
0: They got him, and they took him to court, and he pleaded guilty to unauthorized mixing and selling of music. He got a 2-year sentence. They reduced it to 18 months. He had to do 250 hours of community service, and he's expressly forbidden from handing out mixtapes while he's doing the community service.
1: Wow.
0: Now, here's the thing. Again, I remind you, if you haven't looked at a calendar lately, it's 2026.
1: Right.
0: And we're arresting a dude and sending him to jail for burning CDs that most people can't play anyway. It's just weird. And the thing that really gets me about this, his arrest was the culmination of a 4-year investigation.
1: Shut up, no.
0: 4 years, man. 4 years they worked on this. Yeah, we're getting him this time.
1: That's good. Law enforcement finally got their man.
0: Yeah.
1: And then they updated their MySpace page right after that.
0: Right? 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

0: days.
1: I think this is awesome. This lady in Chicago, her birthday was coming up, right? And she was like, I want to do something cool for my birthday. And so she made this funny little video. This was last month. And she said, listen, I want you to come to my birthday party. Who, don't care who you are, don't care where you are, I want you to come to my birthday party. And she told them that she was heading to the park. And so she threw a party, and 100 people showed up. She didn't know.
2: Whoa!
1: She didn't know any of them. She said people were coming in from other states. People were coming in from all over the city. They all came out. They hung out in the park for a couple hours, and it was just the greatest thing ever. And her name is Naira Ikoro, and this is the video. There's a couple of clips here. One is from the video she shot inviting people to come.
2: Okay.
1: And then the other is from the follow-up video after the party was over.
3: Today is Monday, May 4th, and I'm going to go to the park and have a picnic with myself. And if you'd like to join me, you can, but you got to bring your own blanket. Not only did y'all join me and bring your own everything, but it also got over 1 million views on TikTok and Instagram. And I got told happy birthday by SZA, and King Louie posted me on his story for my birthday, which if you're from Chicago, you know. Oh, that's crazy. How beautiful can the world actually be when people come to a place with the intention of being friendly, of being kind, and knowing they're going to be around strangers, but making the decision to like get to know the people around them?
2: And good point on that. She's right.
1: She's doing what we have been begging people to do for years, which is go hang out with people that you don't know no matter what. Just go and just, you know, make friends. It's now, easy to do. It's not hard.
2: The only way I think we could get 100 people showing up if we did this, we'd say free beer.
1: Oh, there's no question.
2: That would have to be the only way. An open bar.
1: Yeah, right. Yeah, that's how we. But this lady just throws it out there, man, and 100 people show up to celebrate her birthday. And you know what? They were of all, I am certain, they didn't all vote the same way.
2: Yeah,
1: they
2: right.
1: probably didn't all go to the same church. You know, they probably had all sorts of different belief systems and stuff, and yet they all got together on a Monday afternoon in the park and had a good old time.
2: And they celebrated something without having to steal trash cans and burn buses and all that sort of thing, right?
1: That's another good point. In Chicago, of all places,
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0: Well, as we wrap up the show today, we're going to do what we always do, and that's make sure that we have some takeaways from today's show, because it's very important to us. So, T-Wall, let's start with you, man. What do you got? What's your biggest takeaway from the show today?
1: Mine is there's a camper in California who has a permanently blue arm and no sunglasses.
2: And he ain't a smurf.
1: That ain't coming off.
0: Yeah, no one will ride in the car with him. That's a terrible thing. What about you, Pancake?
3: Well, speaking of that dude who's stuck in the sewage tank for 15 minutes after dropping his Oakleys, he ain't got nothing on me, because y'all remember that day I left my glasses in the studio the day after T ate some bad pork? It is 10 times worse. I'm positive of that, for sure.
0: Yeah. You got burned those sunglasses, too.
3: Right? Yeah, I was like, I lost them. I never worn them
0: just
3: since.
0: Let them go, man. Just gotta let them go.
3: What about you, Broadway? What'd you learn?
0: I'll tell you, my biggest takeaway today is this. The citizens of the great state of Texas can't see a runaway giraffe that walked among them for at least 3 weeks. And that's it. That's all I got. The joke kind of writes itself.
3: Amen.
0: I mean, it's a giraffe in Texas. I don't know how you missed that. Hey, if you missed out on part of the show today and you want to get caught up, we'd love for you to go check out the Broadway and Friends Replay podcast. And you'll find that anywhere podcasts can be found, especially on our website, which is BroadwayandFriends.com.
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3: 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Y'all be good or good at it. Take care. And I'll see you when I look at you. T-Wall, what say you, sir?
1: Don't do anything dumb.
0: Too late. We'll see you back here tomorrow to kick off your weekend. Have a great day. God bless you.
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0: This is a severe thunderstorm warning. The National Weather Service in Jacksonville has issued a severe thunderstorm warning for southwestern Nassau County in northeastern Florida, east central Baker County in northeastern Florida, north central Clay County in northeastern Florida, southwestern Duval County in northeastern Florida, south central Tarleton County in southeastern Georgia, until 7 p.m. At 6:36 p.m., a severe thunderstorm was located over Cecil Field, or 11 miles west of Orange Park, moving northwest at 20 miles per hour. Hazard, 60 miles per hour wind gusts. Source, radar indicated. Impact, expect damage to roofs, siding, and trees. Locations impacted include McClenny, Glen St. Mary, Cecil Field, Maxville, Oakleaf Plantation, Bryceville, Baldwin, Jacksonville Heights, and White House Airfield. For your protection, move to an interior room on the lowest floor of a building. Repeating, a severe thunderstorm warning has been issued until 7 p.m. for the following counties in Florida: Baker, Clay, Duval and Nassau, and Charlton, Georgia.
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5: For 1744, I'm meteorologist Scott Laurie. More flood watch all the way into the weekend. We've got some half-inch rains and some downpours tonight and tomorrow. Slow-moving front clearness here late week. Breezy south winds. And the storm prediction center painted us at risk for pockets of some stronger severe weather. So stay weather aware here late week. 70 degrees are low tonight. Humid weather. Thunderstorms Friday, 78. We'll clear things out for this weekend with some sunshine Saturday and Sunday, and hot. Mid-80s on Saturday, low 90s on Sunday.
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0: So the woman in Chicago did something that sounds either incredibly wholesome or like the opening scene of a true crime documentary. She posted a video inviting literally anyone to her birthday picnic. It's beat up with some good vibes because the internet did internet things. More than 100 strangers showed up. People drove in from other states. There were no awkward introductions, no one hiding by the chips, pretending to text. She said it felt like old friends hanging out, even though most of them had never met before. Honestly, that's kind of amazing. Most of us spend half our lives trying to avoid talking to strangers. Meanwhile, this woman accidentally created a community with a blanket, some snacks, and a birthday invitation. Also, if I invited the internet to my birthday, I'd spend the entire day wondering which of them brought a casserole and which one brought a documentary crew.
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